0: Thank you so much. Give another hand to the band, please.
1: Annabelle Dinda performing The Body Remembers live for World Cafe. That song's on her new album, Some Things Never Leave. Thank you to Annabelle Dinda for that mini concert. I'm Raina Duras, back in a moment with more World Cafe.
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0: Wednesday, elderberry wine. And in case you're curious, they think that elderberry wine was probably some of the first wine made by European settlers when they got to America. And back then, they even recommended giving it to kids to treat tummy problems. Here's your wine, kiddo. Now off to bed. I need your help to figure something out in just a minute on World Cafe.
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0: You heard the artist opening for him on the Great Divide Tour at the beginning of the show, Annabelle Dinda. That was Noah Kahan with Doors. Thanks again to Annabelle Dinda for that concert we heard at the beginning of the show. And thanks to line producer Will Loftus for his work on that session. Also, thank you always to our affiliates across the country who bring this show to you and the whole team who produce it. We produce it at WXPN at the University of Pennsylvania in Philadelphia. I'm Raina Duris. 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
0: This is a new song from Philly band Saturn. And that voice you're hearing, those vocals, it was a long process to get them recorded. I'll tell you what happened, and you'll hear that song, whole thing, later on this hour. Plus, you'll hear new music from Phoebe Bridgers. And from Michigander. And a live performance of this. A classic World Cafe recording of Suzanne Vega on Live from the Archives. That and lots more on the way. I'm Raina Duris, and this is World Cafe. I open up the paper. Getting you into this hour of music, it is Sharon Van Etten. Don't do it.

0: If you did plant tomatoes, you may be getting some ripe ones by this time of year. That was Planting Tomatoes from Lucy Dacus, live from the archives, next on World Cafe.
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0: The Killing Moon from Echo and the Bunnymen, who've announced their first new album in 12 years. It'll be called Apples for Isaac. It comes out September 18th. A new song from a band who seemed to be on the brink of never making music again, maybe. Next on World Cafe.
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0: When you hear the vocals in your next song, what you're hearing is a triumph. This is World Cafe. I'm Raina Duris. Philly band Saturn is fronted by G. DeGroot. And when they were working on this album at first, they went through a period where they were experiencing chronic pain and problems with their voice. They couldn't sing. G says, it felt so urgent to try and keep things going, but my body was saying no. So they ended up taking this big break, stepped away from it all, left Philly, left music for almost a year. And then their voice began to return. They finally got back to it. And when they did, it sounded like this. It's Saturn with Whole Thing on World Cafe. You know.

0: last goodbye from Jeff Buckley as we say goodbye on this edition of World Cafe. But don't worry, it's not the last goodbye. We'll be back again tomorrow. And you can always find us online at worldcafe.org and on our Instagram at World Cafe. 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We produce it at WXPN at the University of Pennsylvania in Philadelphia. I'm Raina Duras. Thank you for listening to World Cafe from NPR.
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0: Flea, the bassist of the Red Hot Chili Peppers, released his debut solo album back in March, a jazz record named for his great-great-grandmother, Honora.
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7: 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Good evening, Michael Black with you on this Wednesday. I got Root music until midnight when Brett Mabee will be popping in with the mainstream. Got some music from Coldplay as well as Wanda Jackson coming up. We'll hear Warren Haynes, Big Thief. Classic from the Eagles. We'll get to some Patti Smith, so much more. Let's start off with John Craigie. This is from Pagan Church that came out a few years ago. And Good to You on WRUR, The Root.

That's Daniel Donato from Reflector and High Country here on WRUR. Hey Mavis, before that, from their 2013 album Honeyman and Let the Water Do the Work, and John Craigie, starting off the program with Good to You. Up next, four in a row, we're going to start off with a recent release from Courtney Barnett. This is from Creature of Habit, and Waxahachie is featured on this track. This is Sight Unseen on WRUR, The Root.

It's Root Music on WRUR. That's Brittany Howard from her solo release, What Now? And To Be Still, that came out in 2024. Jonathan Brooke from her covers album, Back in the Circus, and her covering of Brian Wilson and the Beach Boys, God Only Knows. Portugal the Man from Woodstock, Live in the Moment, and Courtney Barnett with Sight Unseen. A group that's going to be at Beacon Skiff in just a little bit from Fun Machine. Here's Lake Street Dive, I Want You Back, on WRUR, The Root.

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Suzanne Vega with Widow's Walk. That's from her 2001 release, Songs in Red and Gray. Eagles before that, and the title track to One of These Nights, and Lake Street Dive with I Want You Back. And they'll be at Beacon Skiff on August 5th. Up next, a nice long set of music here on The Route to kick things off. Here's Tedeschi Trucks Band and I Got You.

Nice long set of music closing out our first hour as the Black Pumas from their self-titled 2020 release and Know You Better. Strand of Oaks before that from Hard Love and Radio Kids. We heard St. Paul and the Broken Bones from Half the City and Call Me. Patti Smith in there as well. And People Have the Power from 1988's Dream of Life. And Tedeschi Trucks Band, brand new music from them and I Got You. 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WRUR is a broadcast partnership of the University of Rochester and WXXI Public Media. Continue our Root music on this Wednesday evening. Michael Black with you until midnight, and Brett maybe standing by with the mainstream. Lucinda Williams starts off this hour from Blast. This is Sweet Love on The Root.

FM 88.5 WRUR The Root. That's Ryan Bingham from his recent release, They Call Us the Lucky Ones, and that is The Lucky Ones from that release. Buckingham Nicks from their self-titled release from 1973 and Crying in the Night. They recently remastered that entire album. Foster the People from Torches and Houdini, and Lucinda Williams starting off the hour, Sweet Love. Up next, we'll start things off with four in a row here with Coldplay, Every Teardrop is a Waterfall on The Root.

It's Root Music on WRUR. That is Cam and Alchemy, that from Elise last year. George Harrison from All Things Must Pass, I'd Have You Anytime, going back to 1970. Live from 1994's Throwing Copper and Selling the Drama, and Coldplay, Every Teardrop is a Waterfall. Sergio Simpson's up next here on The Root, and this is from A Sailor's Guide to Earth and Old Sarah.

0: crazy.
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Music of Wanda Jackson and The Party Ain't Over that came out in 2011, and that's Thunder on the Mountain from that classic rockabilly rocker Ziggy Marley from Love Is My Religion, latest release. That's the title track, an acoustic version of that particular song, and Sturgill Simpson with Ol' Sarah. Up next, Warren Haynes, the frontman of Government Veuil, has a brand new record out called Tales of Ordinary Madness. 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

Closing out those songs here on FM 88.5, WRUR, Big Thief from Dragon, New Warm Mountain, I Believe in You, that came out in 2022. That is Red Moon. Counting Crows with Love from A to Z from their 2025 release, Butter Miracle, The Complete Sweets, and Warren Haynes, I'll Be the One. 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The Mainstream with Brett Mabee's up next, and that'll be on the air till 3, followed by the World Cafe at 3 a.m. Have a great rest of your Wednesday night and the Thursday morning, and I'll catch you tomorrow night at 10 o'clock with more Root music on WRUR. The Jayhawks are going to take us up to the Mainstream tonight, going back to 2003's Rainy Day Music. This is Tailspin on WRUR, The Root.

Australian brother and sister duo Angus and Julia Stone recorded their newest and seventh studio album, Karaoke Bar, across three different countries, including Greece, specifically the island where Leonard Cohen once lived, also France and Australia. Be on the lookout for the September 4th Virgin release. The lead single we heard getting into our hour is described as a warm, funky meditation on emotional reciprocity. It's Monroe, today on the mainstream. Scan out now, Brett Mabinik Yasso Nonko here in the mainstream studio. And as always, I'm excited for you to join me for this musical hour. There's a lot of fun to be had on this newly reimagined mainstream, so stick around for tracks from Inuit soul band Bamyoa. We'll also be enjoying Well Be June, the talented Lakota singer-songwriter Lily Miola, a new one from Dorothy Column. In this first set, Shane Ghostkeeper, but not before our first new edition courtesy of Low Cut Connie. Released as a single in May, but found on the full-length studio album released July 3rd. It's Can't Be Wrong from Living in the USA for your consideration and approval. This song on the mainstream.

Pleasure's Too Sweet, today on the Mainstream. In that set was also tracks from Ghost Keeper's Multidimensional Culture. That was This Is How I Know You, and for the first time, we heard a new track from Low Cut Connie's latest album, Living in the USA. That was Can't Be Wrong, that we formally introduced into the regular rotation. And as always, I want to hear your recommendations as well. I try to keep a good finger on the pulse of new music that's coming out, sifting through some of the more overly corporate fluff, of course. But as always, I want to hear from you. Email me your recommendations to brett@mainstreamradio.net. And a bonus round if you happen to be a singer-songwriter. That's also a quick and convenient way to get your tracks in for consideration in this here rotation. I'll be back in the second half. In the meantime, though, you're invited to enjoy music from the London-based Ezra Collective, also Indigenous actress and singer-songwriter Tamara Podemski. We're going to kick off this set with a classic from Bum Yoas, Side A, Side B, an album that will forever be noted for its game-changing approach to traditional reinterpretation of music. So without further ado, turn it up with a band who is now celebrating their 30th anniversary. It's Bum Yoas' Ocean Prayer, Version B, on your new favorite show. Sing along, and I'll be right back on the Mainstream.

Yeah.

Bonjour, c'est Olivier Lerudan de Châteauroux en France et vous écoutez The Mainstream avec Brett Mabey. Hi, this is Olivier Lerudan of Châteauroux in France and you're listening to The Mainstream with Brett Mabey.

0: 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This week in E-Town, we've got Peter Mulvey and Dar Williams visiting, plus my conversation with author and naturalist from the Yaak Valley up in Montana, Rick Bass. 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

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I also want to hear from you. 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Also, a shout out to friends in Sutton, Alaska, who are dialed in the KVRF 89.5 FM. Before we have to part ways, we'll be enjoying one from Ryan Gosling, just because it's a fun song. Also, later on, French rockers, the Limignanas, will also get in a new one from the Daruti Column. And right now, it's the Maui-based Lily Miola. Her new album's Lucky to Be. It's a July 2026 release. And as far as other news goes, she has confirmed more dates with the one and only Willie Nelson, who has given her a tremendous boost in launching her delayed career. And again, it's a heartbreaking story. She originally had a record deal. Her mom got sick. She decided to devote her time caring for her mom and lost the record deal in the process. Well, it's a good thing that Uncle Willie helped to pick up the slack and Lily is able to get back out there. It could have been a missed opportunity, but I love her songwriting and I think you'll enjoy a recent addition, It Should Have Known Better, getting us back into this block on the Mainstream. There's

back in Phoenix with Odyssey here on your new favorite show. We also heard Raven Reed's For Kelly, a song written for the late, great Inuit singer Kelly Frazier, A Life Gone Too Soon. That's found on Raven's Waiting for Change. And again, it was Lily Miola's Should Have Known Better that got us into the half. I say we do this again. What do you think? Bring your friends and family and your best listening ears. I'll bring the music, and together we're going to make some radio magic happen. That's my promise. And you're always welcome to check your local listings for the next time you can dial into the mainstream with Brett Maybe. 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And you're always welcome to check out this and a whole lot more at nv1.org. In the remainder of our time is one from Swinomish singer-songwriter Catherine Paul, who records as Black Belt Eagle Scout. We'll also enjoy some Limonianas, but not before this one from Dorothy Column. They've been recording over the last 5 decades. They've moved fluidly between indie chamber music and dance experimentation, even some flamenco-tinged pop. Now, 46 years after their debut and 16 after their last album, they're making their return with long-standing drummer, percussionist Bruce Mitchell, and they teamed up with producer-instrumentalist Keir Stewart. You're invited to enjoy Scammer, a single for your consideration and approval today on your new favorite show, The Mainstream.

this shit goes. Tools, the poison of all times that change the way they rave it. Rapid blood damage and bluster. I tell skillers, expertise of hurting fields, slippy heels, mid-heel, big deals, the wheeling of the tracker, hacker, clever, clever. No wars, never knew war at all. Walk smaller, smaller. More chrome door, busted backwards, off to down, floor, pacer, waste, paper, thin, thin, skin, thin. Busted backwards, off to down, floor, pacer, waste, paper, thin, thin, skin, thin. Why don't you not never know? You are yes man, scammer, sort of stammer, hammer. You're a yes man. You're a yes man. Scammer, stammer, stops a hammer, holding on to you. No, you know, you know, you don't know you are all. Never so clever, and never so clever. It's not nice to pay price, don't know. School door, wanting, pointing, worthless, worthless. And lessons learned, you have not earned any place. Face the face that you don't care, cause I don't care. Don't you? Now I'm including you.

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English veteran rocker Graham Coxon of Blur from an album that he originally recorded back in 2011, but that ended up getting shelved due to Blur's reunion and him shifting his attention to other projects. Well, Castle Park's finally seeing the light of day. It was produced by Ben Hillier, who also produced Blur's Think Tank. It came out June 19th, and from the release, it's Billy Says, a fun, jaunty tune to get us into this hour on the mainstream. Now es gana kagwego, bret maybe ni gaso on gwenyo anki chochanto. Aga jengwa got ni goyo tia wanza gwego, nangan wani sede hait guan, now es gana kagwego. I'm thankful you're all well, and I hope there are good minds across our beautiful Mother Earth today. Good vibes are in short supply, it seems, at times, but music can be a remedy to what ails the soul. So stick around for tracks from the likes of the Revivalists. Also, Métis rocker Liv Wade in a fun 60s sounding track that we recently got into the rotation as well. We'll be hearing from Australian legend Paul Kelly before this hour's up and blog, I might add, but right now it is Raven Reed, the talented Cree singer-songwriter who's out with her newest Marilyn music release. Love a Loser is a July 10th release that was inspired by a late-night conversation that Raven had with a friend. It explores a familiar but rarely acknowledged truth that people tend to love you when you're down, but success can make them jealous and uncomfortable. It's a tale as old as time, and right now, for your consideration and approval, enjoy the latest from Raven today on the mainstream.

Steven Sanchez with an early, in fact, one of the earliest additions into the rotation. That's Until I Found You here on the Mainstream. And Until I Found You, my life was incomplete. I'm so honored to be here bringing you these great tracks. Also in that set, we heard Paul Kelly's Rita Wrote a Letter from his 2025-70. And again, for the first time, it was Raven Reed's Marilyn Music release, Love a Loser, that we formally introduced into the rotation. If you're enjoying these songs, reach out to me at brett@mainstreamradio.net. And if you're a professional singer-songwriter, I also want to hear your tracks. So get those eclectic tunes into me at, once again, brett@mainstreamradio.net, or send them physically to Brett Maybe, Turtle Island Tunes, Full Moon Radio, P.O. Box 252, Salamanca, New York, 14779. Plenty more great music before we part ways, including from Bikini Trill, Guaharani, a talented up-and-coming Mohawk singer-songwriter. Later on is Nick the Native, Sam Burton, and a new one from Montreal rockers La Securite. So, in the meantime, and I'm sure my accent is horrible, you don't got to tell me that, we're going to get back into this set with a sneak peek of Métis singer-songwriter Liv Waite's upcoming EP, Fur Queen. The title track and the subject of the EP itself is built around the story of her birth mother, who, it was discovered, once she was legally allowed to search for her birth family, that her mom was once crowned a fur queen, quote-unquote, at the Northern Manitoba Trappers Festival. Blue House Paint has been on my personal playlist, and I enjoy all the spins. Turn it up with this retro-sounding track today on the Mainstream.

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1: You're on the air with Hannah Mayer. Well, wait a second. Not right now, but you could be. I'm on the air with you from 2 to 6 p.m. Monday through Friday on The Root on WRUR and WITH. And I promise I'm going to play some great music for you. We've got stuff like Wilco, Rolling Stones, Brandi Carlile, and brand new music. 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
1: 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Before our time together is through, the Revivalists. In fact, I'll join you again after one from them. But right now, we're getting back into things with some Bright Eyes. They've been at it a long time. In fact, I do believe over 30 years now. Formed in Omaha, Nebraska, by the one and only Connor Oberst. Enjoy this track. It's Rainbow Overpass, today on the Mainstream.

From the 10th anniversary edition of the Revivalist Men Amongst Mountains, it's Piece of Me, Cigar Box, today on the mainstream. We also heard Sam Burton, Nick the Native, and Bright Eyes in that stack set that sadly has me coming to my end, at least for this hour on the mainstream. There's a good chance I might be joining you sooner than later. I do broadcast 3 hours a day, 7 days a week, so there's a good chance that, again, I might be coming up soon. Check your local listings, and if you just can't wait or want to have more of the mainstream carried on your favorite local airwaves, reach out to Nola Daves Moses, the distribution director at Native Voice One. 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I can also help field your questions, but honestly, I'm just going to forward your messages on anyway. So why not just reach out directly to Nola Daves Moses before the hour's through? The Fat White Family, as we head on off to merry old England with that fun and interesting band. Also, this one, it's a fun track as well. And if you're hungry, you might want to take a trip to Snack City with La Security. So turn it up with this July 2026 release. Picture this, a self-centered character with food stains and a pizza face. The band ran with that absurdity. And right now, from Bingo, turn it up and sing along on the mainstream.

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1: Hi, I'm Doug Curry. 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

Be on the lookout for the latest and 24th studio album from the Mountain Goats, the August 7th Days album. You might be more familiar with the lead single, Charlie Sheen Reaches Out to the Feds, but for our listening, the first edition that we got into the rotation is Shallow Grave, an equally fun song today on the mainstream. I'm your host, Brett Mabee. Y'all, Wiscano, I'm thankful you're well. And as I do 7 days a week, 3 hours a day, I'm broadcasting from the beautiful Ohio. That's just about an hour south of Buffalo, New York, the Allegheny Territory of the great Seneca Nation. So as always, you're invited to stick around for some fun musical adventures. We like to take the challenge of reimagining what a mainstream music scene can look and sound like seriously, but in a fun way. And there's a pretty eclectic assortment of tunes here. This is the show made for people who like a lot of different kinds of music. So I'm glad you're here. Stick around, we'll be hearing from Cherokee rocker Jamie Coon. Later on, Paul McCartney, Joanna Sternberg will also enjoy Soul Wax, the Lakota Wolf Puppy Jakota, and a whole lot more. In this first block, Ray Zaragoza, but not before Pearl Jam, who is still touring for their Dark Matter album. That came out 2 years ago now, and it's gone multi-platinum. It has a multi-year global stadium run, one of the biggest rock tours currently on the planet. But for our listening, you're invited to turn it up and sing along with All or None from the Last of Us soundtrack. You remember that show? Today on the mainstream.

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1: Breeze Zaragoza's Fight Like a Girl on the mainstream. We also heard Kaylin Phase 7 from the Garden album, and from the Last of Us soundtrack, it was Pearl Jam's All or None. And before getting into that set, I asked if you remember that show. I only really remember it while Pedro Pascal was still on, because once he died on the show, or his character anyway, I lost interest. Were you like that as well? And you know, a side note, I've had people tell me that I look like Pedro Pascal a little bit. Maybe the Timu version, but you get what you get. I'm Brett Mabey. I'm excited that you're sticking around for the hour. And as always, if you do have to step away from listening on your favorite local airwaves, get caught back up a few different ways, including by checking it out on the Full Moon Radio every Monday through Friday from 9 a.m. to noon and 9 p.m. to midnight Eastern Time. There's a whole lot of great indigenous music 24/7 to be enjoyed there. So again, check things out for more information. Before our time together is up, one from the Houseplants. Also, the sisters of Piksik, the talented Inuit throat singers all the way up in Canada. Right now it's Rit Momney with his first project in 5 years. Turn it up with Gunna from the bass album Today on the mainstream.

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0: 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I'm Brett Mabee, and as always, I'm glad that you're sticking around with me for some fun musical adventures. 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
1: With the mainstream and all these other audio projects, and now it's really time to tie these together and lift off. There we go. So check things out on the full website for more information. I'll be back with you one last time. In the meantime, Shiny Ribs, Cerebee, and this one from Paul McCartney. You know, it's kind of sweet. For decades anyway, the media pitted the Beatles against the Rolling Stones. We now know that that was mostly myth. There was perhaps some friendly competition between the two big English bands of the 1960s British invasion. However, they are genuinely friends as well. And Keith Richards, in an interview with Zane Lowe, revealed that Paul McCartney, quote, really misses being in a band. He played bass on a new Rolling Stones track on their Foreign Tongues album as well. And really cool things happening between all of those legendary rockers. I do enjoy Paul McCartney's newest album, Boys of Dungeon Lane, and the songs that capture me the most aren't the nostalgia-tinged ones like Home to Us, his duet with Ringo, but this one, which sees him recapturing some of that rebellious spirit of his youth. It's Mountaintop, today on the Mainstream.

Shiny Ribs, Leaving Louisiana Blues on the Mainstream. In that set was also Joanna Sternberg's I've Got Me, Sarah B's By Design from the Dime album, and Paul McCartney's Mountaintop from his newest studio album, The Boys of Dungeon Lane. It's great to have you here, and as always, thank you so much for spending some of your hard-earned time with me. You have a lot of options out there, and the fact that you keep dialing it in is a tremendous gesture. So you're welcome back any time of day. Check those listings for the next time you can do that, or if you want to check out the digital archive, head on over to mainstreamradio.net. Perhaps this hour's playlist just hits you at the right time. There's a number of songs that stand out to you. Well, you can hang on to those memories and revisit it from time to time with the digital archive. I'll be back before you know it. In the meantime, I'm going to leave you with this one from Soul Wax's first album in 8 years, All Systems Are Lying. It's perfect. We are not today on the Mainstream. Be good to yourself and each other and keep on keeping on. Death Gate Ay Hachikus. I'll be back real soon.

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4: A dramedy with big Who's Afraid of Virginia Woolf vibes, The Invite from director Olivia Wilde is new at the Little. 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
5: Millions of people were introduced to songwriter Annabelle Dinda when she posted an acoustic version of her song, The Hand, on TikTok last year, and it went super duper viral. Annabelle had been making music for a while, but that big boost to her profile is probably at least part of what helped grab the attention of Noah Kahan, who tapped her to open up for his Great Divide tour this summer. Before she embarked on that gigantic, sold-out Noah Kahan tour, Annabelle Dinda stopped by to record an exclusive live mini-concert for you. Coming up, you'll hear her perform that mega-viral track and a handful of other songs from her latest album called Some Things Never Leave. It's a live performance from Annabelle Dinda on the way. I'm Raina Duras. This is World Cafe. So that Noah Kahan tour is probably the biggest tour of the summer. These guys had the biggest, buzziest tour of last year when they finally reunited and people went totally nuts trying to get tickets to their sold-out shows. Oasis, Don't Look Back in Anger.

This is World Cafe. I'm Raina Duris. This summer, Annabelle Dinda has been performing in front of tens of thousands of people on one of the biggest tours of the summer. It's a remarkable jump from just a year ago when she hadn't really performed live that much at all. In 2025, the Brooklyn-based Philadelphia suburbs-born songwriter was doing what a lot of young artists do, posting her music on TikTok and building a following. And then an acoustic performance of one of her songs called The Hand went very, very viral. As of this recording, it has over 16 million views. In January of 2026, a finished version of The Hand appeared on her latest album, Some Things Never Leave. And then the next month, it was announced she would be opening for Noah Kahan on his massive Great Divide tour, which has sold out stadiums all over the country. Right before that tour kicked off, Annabelle Dinda came by WXPN in Philadelphia, where we record World Cafe, to perform a free at noon concert. And that is what you're hearing today. It begins with her performance of Big News Day, the opening track from Some Things Never Leave. Annabelle Dinda, live for World Cafe.

for the bassist, Anna, my friend Anna, and my friend Peter, on guitar. Thank you. That was kind of a duet between me and my family, if you were in the room.

0: Thank you so much. Give another hand to the band, please.
1: Annabelle Dinda performing The Body Remembers live for World Cafe. That song's on her new album, Some Things Never Leave. Thank you to Annabelle Dinda for that mini concert. I'm Raina Duras, back in a moment with more World Cafe.
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0: Wednesday, elderberry wine. And in case you're curious, they think that elderberry wine was probably some of the first wine made by European settlers when they got to America. And back then, they even recommended giving it to kids to treat tummy problems. Here's your wine, kiddo. Now off to bed. I need your help to figure something out in just a minute on World Cafe.
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Hey, I'm Rena Duris. You are listening to World Cafe. I'm going to play you a new sibling duo out of Philly next, Sam and Louise Sullivan. And Sam has said that the riff in this song you're about to hear is a misremembered beat from a rap song that was popular circa 2012. I am trying to figure out what rap song that could be. It feels so familiar. They haven't said what it is. And obviously they're saying it's misremembered, so it won't be dead on. But still, put your ears on this if you can. Let me know if you think you know what riff they might be referencing here. Tweet me at RahRahRaina, R-A-H-R-A-H-R-A-I-N-A, or send a message to us on the World Cafe's Instagram at World Cafe. Here's Sam and Louise Sullivan, Down on Love.

0: You heard the artist opening for him on the Great Divide Tour at the beginning of the show, Annabelle Dinda. That was Noah Kahan with Doors. Thanks again to Annabelle Dinda for that concert we heard at the beginning of the show. And thanks to line producer Will Loftus for his work on that session. Also, thank you always to our affiliates across the country who bring this show to you and the whole team who produce it. We produce it at WXPN at the University of Pennsylvania in Philadelphia. I'm Raina Duris. 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
3: Hey, I'm Cindy House. 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We'll do Joan, Joni, Janice, and Taj, also some Jamgrass music from that year, and we'll see what all the Canadians were up to in 1976. 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
3: This is a new song from Philly band Saturn. And that voice you're hearing, those vocals, it was a long process to get them recorded. I'll tell you what happened, and you'll hear that song, whole thing, later on this hour. Plus, you'll hear new music from Phoebe Bridgers. And from Michigander. And a live performance of this. A classic World Cafe recording of Suzanne Vega on Live from the Archives. That and lots more on the way. I'm Raina Duris, and this is World Cafe. I open up the paper. Getting you into this hour of music, it is Sharon Van Etten. Don't do it.

Hey, thanks for choosing World Cafe to soundtrack part of your day today. I'm Raina Duris. Phoebe Bridgers played The Tonight Show twice earlier this month, which is already pretty unusual. Even more unusual, she performed this next song both times she was there. Once with a backing band made up of a bunch of kids, and then once with a band of gray-haired older men that included folk artist Dan Reeder. I guess that means that you can be a lost boy at any age. It's Lost Boys, new from Phoebe Bridgers on World Cafe.

Rockman from McGee. Before that, Phoebe Bridgers' new track, Lost Boys. In about 4 minutes, you'll hear from one of Phoebe's boy genius bandmates here on World Cafe. But first, one of my favorite Vampire Weekend songs. I love the piano. I love the way the chorus kicks in. Love that line, I don't want to live like this, but I don't want to die. It's Vampire Weekend, Harmony Hall.

0: If you did plant tomatoes, you may be getting some ripe ones by this time of year. That was Planting Tomatoes from Lucy Dacus, live from the archives, next on World Cafe.
1: This week, when you get stuck in the psychedelic era, you'll be hearing an advanced psych segment featuring a couple of side projects from members of bands we've played on the show before, plus unhinged weirdness from a couple of guys more known for their poster art than their musical stuff. But they're backed up by Spooky Tooth, so it's okay. That's this week when you get stuck in the psychedelic era with the Hermit.
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0: Hey, it's live from the archives on World Cafe. I'm Rena Duris. This is the part of the show where we go digging around in the massive World Cafe archives and see what we can find in there. Your first track today was recorded in 2014, but the song came out a long, long time before that. It was first released in 1987. Here's Suzanne Vega performing her hit, Tom's Diner.

Gloria. That's the Lumineers performing live in 2019 from one of their many visits to World Cafe. Played that for you for Live from the Archives today. And starting that live set was one from Suzanne Vega. She did Tom's Diner. Both of those can be found in the World Cafe archives. 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

0: The Killing Moon from Echo and the Bunnymen, who've announced their first new album in 12 years. It'll be called Apples for Isaac. Comes out September 18th. A new song from a band who seemed to be on the brink of never making music again, maybe. Next on World Cafe.
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When you hear the vocals in your next song, what you're hearing is a triumph. This is World Cafe. I'm Raina Duras. Philly band Saturn is fronted by G. DeGroot. And when they were working on this album at first, they went through a period where they were experiencing chronic pain and problems with their voice. They couldn't sing. G says, it felt so urgent to try and keep things going, but my body was saying no. So they ended up taking this big break, stepped away from it all, left Philly, left music for almost a year. And then their voice began to return. They finally got back to it. And when they did, it sounded like this. It's Saturn with Whole Thing on World Cafe. You know.

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1: I certainly appreciate all of our listeners right now who are joining us for WXXI Morning Edition at 7:43. I'm Michaela Singleton returning with your top stories. New York State is expanding its implementation of Daniel's Law, named for Rochester's Daniel Prude. Prude died in police custody in March of 2020 during a mental health and substance abuse crisis. State Senator Samra Brook has pushed for Daniel's Law to fund mental health specialists to respond to mental health emergencies rather than just sending the police. Brook joined WXXI's Connections with Evan Dawson to discuss the legislation's pilot plan in a small number of counties and municipalities.
2: We have a report that we can really look at that brought in perspectives from all over the country. And so that really showed us how we can implement this in New York State. But that's also why we're doing this phased approach. That came from the report from the task force saying this should really be a phased-in approach. Let's see how it works in the urban, suburban, and rural areas. And let's, you know, kind of scaffold the funding that way. So when you say, you know, who's against it, I don't know of any major groups who are against making this move. I think it's really in the weeds of how do we move it forward? How quickly do we go? How much do we fund it at? Those kinds of things, which is a great place to be.
3: I wonder if the way you characterized Daniel Prude's death is that he was in the midst of a crisis, mental health and substance abuse, and we didn't have the right people to show up. At this point, years later, do you think the RPD agrees with that characterization?
2: I would never, you know, speak for someone else or speak for an entire police force who, you know, I'm sure throughout the force, different police officers
3: might. Right, but what about the leadership? Yeah. Do you think the leadership agrees with that?
2: I don't know. You know, I don't know how they would characterize it. What we do know, though, is from the aftermath of Daniel Prude's death, what we did learn is that I think largely law enforcement that was involved was following the protocol that they knew. Mm-hmm. And so as a policymaker, the thing you want to look at is if that's the protocol, we've got to change the protocol. And so we took it a step further where instead of just changing a protocol of a police force, let's change the entire emergency response protocol. And so I do think that there's large agreement about that. But of course, you know, I would never put words in someone's mouth. But I will say the Police Chief Association is in support of Daniel's Law.
1: 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Well, the 56th Puerto Rican Festival kicks off today. This year's event includes new cultural experiences and expanded kids programming. WXXI's Latino Communities reporter Jose Sandoval spoke with the festival's president, Orlando Ortiz, about reaching younger generations of Latinos, as well as the attempt to limit after parties that can cause problems away from festival grounds.
4: Rochester's home to the second biggest population of Puerto Ricans in New York State, outside of New York City. What does this festival mean to Puerto Ricans, not just here in the area, but also surrounding communities as well?
5: We continue to see it grow, not only with just Puerto Ricans, even though it's Puerto Rican festival, we typically get a lot of support from Dominicans, you know, Cubans, Colombians, Venezuelans. So anybody that considers themselves Latino or Hispanic, we try to, you know, embrace them as our own and come up with your own flags and celebrate as well.
4: Can you kind of talk about any of the differences from this year's festival, maybe compared to last year, the year previous to that?
5: One is we're trying to focus on our children's activities areas and trying to develop that and educate our children about our culture. So one of the things we're also doing this year, we're having a book reading from a Latina author who's also going to be on site to read, you know, their book. And that book is also in English and Spanish. The La Casita experience, I think that's going to be an exciting piece just because we've never had that before. So it's going to be another stage to the side of our main stage. The programming that's being done around that is extremely culturally relevant.
4: Yeah, do you want to explain Casita?
5: For people that have I've been watching the Bad Bunny tour. He has a house in one of his sets, and it's intended to represent, you know, the Puerto Rican household that you're on the porch or the balcony, you know, having fun with some friends and, you know, colleagues or whatever, family. We have a house at the festival site this year. We'll have some programming around the porch as well, and making sure that, you know, we kind of bring a little piece of Puerto Rico into the festival itself.
4: What are y'all trying to do to bridge the generational gaps from these different generations of Latinos who are growing up, not just the city of Rochester, but also surrounding communities as well?
5: As we grow outside of the island, we lose a little bit of that cultural aspect. And one of the things that we strive ourselves in is making sure that we're educating our children. So we're having those children's activities. We have a dominoes tournament on site, the parade, making sure that we're contacting the folks, the younger folks in the community that want to be part of the parade, to showcase their pride and teach them what is the right way to showcase our pride.
4: Post-festival activities that occur afterwards that has nothing to do with the festival. Why do you think people may associate those activities with the festival, and like, how does that make y'all feel as festival organizers about the fact that people connect that with it, even though it's not part of the festival?
5: The reality is it happens after the festival ends, not on site. It happens miles away. And one of the things we've tried to engage is talking to the Northeast Safety Committee, the RPD, the city, just to make sure we have an understanding not only how to prevent it, but understanding why it's happening. That's why our focus more is on the parade itself and inviting those folks that may be going to those late night impromptu, you know, parades or activities to come onto the festival parade and, you know, showcase your pride that way. This year, we have even more folks from the community that have gathered together, motorcycle clubs, car clubs, antique clubs, military, all the different, you know, areas that we feel are important for us to display in the parade are going to be part of the parade.
1: 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Once again, that was our WXXI Latino Communities reporter, Jose Sandoval, with Festival President Orlando Ortiz. The festival kicking off today at Parcel 5, continuing through Saturday, August 1st. Another check of our weather now with meteorologist Josh Nichols, where it's going to feel much more seasonable to start your Thursday.
6: A little bit more July-like here for the day today. Temperatures will be into the low 70s lakeside. Should be into the mid-70s in Rochester with at least some times of sun, but I still can't rule out an isolated shower. Partly starlight for tonight, the low temperature 55 to 60. We'll find a mostly sunny sky for Friday, the high near 80, back into the low 80s with a mixture of clouds and sun and a little bit more humidity for Saturday. For WXXI News, I'm meteorologist Josh Nichols.
1: And taking a look at our traffic, where things are still clear of any accidents, your commute is looking good, so take us with you on the radio and in the car. And as you're heading out, remember, we just spoke about the Puerto Rican Festival. Well, on Classical, there's going to be music in honor of that by Gabriela Lena Frank. That is coming up with Brenda Tremblay on WXXY 90.3 FM and streaming at WXXIClassical.org. We thank you for starting your day with us here and making sure that we can keep you updated on all of the top news and stories to start the day. Coming up, we will be hearing from those folks reviewing Dr. Anthony Fauci refusing to speak and invoking his Fifth Amendment rights.
7: 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I'm Michelle Martin.
8: And I'm Leila Fadel. Good morning. There's a surge of new independent bookstores in the U.S. More than 600 opened last year, nearly double from the year before. That's according to the American Booksellers Association, which predicts hundreds more this year. Reagan Jones with member station WUOT in Knoxville reports.
9: It's poetry open mic night at Fable Hollow Coffee and Bookshop. Max Hunt is a regular. He recently graduated with a master's in creative writing and prefers reading at this bookstore to academic circles.
10: I find that the environment here is a lot more supportive and a lot more open. Like whenever I read a funny poem, people actually laugh at it as opposed to just going, you know?
9: Fable Hollow has become much more than a place for people to pick up their next read. They host several themed gatherings. Sarah Stepp has attended a number of them.
11: I started by joining their fantasy book club that they had, and I actually met two of my very best friends through book club here, and so it's kind of a sentimental place for me.
9: Experts say booksellers are able to keep their finger on the pulse of the populations they serve in a way that other retailers cannot. Linda Marie Barrett is the executive director of the Southern Independent Booksellers Alliance.
12: You're kind of like a bartender or therapist when you're a bookseller, so you have a really good insight into what your community might be missing or needing.
9: One testament to that idea is The Bottom, a bookstore that caters to Knoxville's Black community. Anastasia Williams runs the bookshop there. She says here, readers have access to stories that mirror their own.
13: Black authors make up about 5, maybe 6% of published works in the book industry, and so it's easy for them to get lost.
9: The Bottom also spearheads a number of advocacy initiatives. For one, it focuses on books banned at schools in Tennessee. The Bottom's Banned Book Club tackles titles like Toni Morrison's The Bluest Eye and Angie Thomas's The Hate U Give. For member Sarah Taylor, joining the club allows her to take these discussions beyond the page.
14: I hadn't realized that book bans were as big of a deal as they are. And so I did go to the school board meeting and learned a lot about the local politics. That was an education for me.
9: Bookstore offerings have also become more niche. For example, Good Girl Books is Tennessee's first romance-only brick-and-mortar bookstore. The store also has a mobile book truck and hosts events around town, like at this brewery called Zool Beer Company. Here, readers are invited to come hang out, chat over their favorite chapters, or read solo. Callie Snell is here with her mom and a friend.
15: It's just a third space, which like people are kind of desperate for.
9: Snell is far from the only one who feels this way. Independent booksellers say they're able to offer what AI or Amazon can't. A reason for people to gather in person. And for readers like Kate Bolden, the romance book gathering is all about the energy.
15: The world's kind of on fire, so, you know, meeting other people who like to read happy things is always a good thing.
9: So, whether you're looking to embark on an epic quest, find your next book boyfriend, or just meet some new people, your local bookstore could be the perfect place to start. For NPR News, I'm Reagan Jones in Knoxville.
16: 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It's subverting a theory that tech tends to get faster and cheaper over time. Our colleagues from The Indicator, Darian Woods and Waylon Wong, explain.
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17: Today, Steve runs a website called Gamers Nexus that covers the computer industry. Over the decades, he's seen the cost of processors and memory and storage come way down.
20: But in the last year, the AI industry's demand for RAM or memory has sent prices skyrocketing. Some products have doubled in price or more.
17: That's not really supposed to happen because of something called Moore's Law. It's named for the late Gordon Moore, the co-founder of Intel and a tech industry pioneer. Here he is back in 2006 when his law was going strong.
21: You know that next year you'll be able to buy something cheaper and more powerful, providing it's electronic.
17: That claim was born out of a prediction he made, that the number of transistors, those microscopic switches that make computer chips work, that could fit on a chip would double every year, making electronics faster, smaller, cheaper. This idea became known as Moore's Law.
22: I love talking about Moore's Law.
20: Iris Bahar is a computer science professor and head of the computer science department at the Colorado School of Mines.
17: Iris says the computing industry saw tremendous growth in performance through the 90s and early 2000s. But as chips and transistors shrunk in size, achieving these exponential gains got harder.
22: When you're operating in the single nanometer scale, you really are looking at these, you know, single electrons. This just is a real physical limit.
20: To put a nanometer in perspective, a single human red blood cell is 7,000 nanometers wide.
17: Iris says occasionally, some people in the industry would start drafting the obituary for Moore's Law. But then there would be some breakthrough.
20: Just last month, IBM announced it had created the world's smallest transistor, measuring under 1 nanometer.
17: Long live Moore's Law.
20: But Iris says it is requiring more creativity and money to achieve these advancements. And we can no longer take for granted that improvements in technology are associated with cheaper prices. And that's because of our old friends, supply and demand. Right now, demand is huge for computing power and memory.
17: The RAMpocalypse.
20: Memory prices are going through the roof, thanks to the AI boom and the rapid build-out of data centers. These facilities require a lot of computing power and a lot of memory.
17: Take OpenAI. Last year, it announced a partnership where Samsung will be one of the main suppliers of memory for OpenAI's Stargate initiative. This is a $500 billion AI infrastructure project.
20: Steve Burke of Gamers Nexus says the amount of memory OpenAI needs for Stargate amounts to 40% of the world's supply.
18: That was really, for me, the one that stands out as the peak of, okay, this is going to be a problem.
20: AI companies have a seemingly unending appetite for computing power and the deep pockets to match. The billion-dollar question is, can technological breakthroughs keep up with the incredible demand for more computing power?
17: Who knows? Maybe in a few years, it will once again be time to dust off the Moore's Law death notice. Darian Woods.
20: Weilin Wong, NPR News.
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0: 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Things are looking good on our traffic maps as there are no accidents to report at this start of the morning. Get out to a safe start to the day this Thursday. It is 67 degrees and cloudy, though those clouds will part in the late afternoon, or late morning to early afternoon, rather. You'll see plenty of sun and a warm-up to around 79, very much what we would expect for a mild July day. Stay tuned for your 8 o'clock news hour, starting now.
1: Good morning. GOP senators berated Dr. Anthony Fauci about the pandemic. Fauci said Senator Rand Paul has an unhinged obsession with him. We'll ask Senator Richard Blumenthal if we learned anything. It's Morning Edition from NPR News.
0: Governor Kathy Hochul stops in Henrietta to address her data center moratorium affecting a development near us.
1: The Trump administration is letting DHS staff send asylum cases directly to immigration court without interviewing the people applying for asylum. I'm Layla Faldin.
2: And I'm Michelle Martin. Asylum approvals in those courts are at the lowest rate in two decades. Also, James Comey argues he's being singled out for prosecution by President Trump, who wanted personal updates on the case. And we hear from the first American woman to be head referee in a men's World Cup match. It is Thursday, July 30th. On this day in 1930, Uruguay won the first men's World Cup, beating Argentina. News is next.
3: Live from NPR News in Washington, I'm Janine Hurst. The U.S. military says it launched a heavy wave of strikes in Iran overnight. Iran responded with more attacks on U.S. military targets in Jordan. NPR's Jane Arraf has more from Amman.
4: U.S. Central Command said it hit military command centers and missile facilities in Iran. Iran says it fired missiles at a U.S. airbase within a Jordanian base in the eastern desert. The U.S. and Jordan said they shot down those missiles. The U.S. airstrikes were retaliation for what Central Command called a surprise Iranian attack on the same base on Wednesday. In Iraq, where the U.S. and Saudi Arabia hit Iran-backed militia bases on Wednesday, killing at least 20 people, those militias have given the Iraqi government a deadline of a week from now to respond to the attacks. Jane Arraf, NPR News, Amman.
3: The Senate Judiciary Committee is postponing today's scheduled vote on Todd Blanche's nomination to be Attorney General. Late last night, the committee announced the vote was being put on hold because of demands from two Republican senators related to the Justice Department's deal with President Trump to end his IRS lawsuit. NPR's Ryan Lucas has more.
5: A spokesperson said Senators John Cornyn of Texas and Tom Tillis of North Carolina, both Republicans, want written assurances from the Justice Department related to President Trump's settlement to end his IRS lawsuit over his leaked tax returns. Blanche needs the support of every committee Republican for his nomination to advance. Cornyn and Tillis have both said they won't support Blanche without the written guarantees they are seeking from the Justice Department. Ryan Lucas, NPR News, Washington.
3: Now, neither Tillis or Cornyn are seeking re-election. Cornyn was defeated by Texas Attorney General Ken Paxton, whom Trump supported in the state's Republican primary in May. A new Trump administration rule is letting asylum officers send some cases directly to immigration court in an effort to reduce the backlog of applications. But an analysis by NPR shows it's one more way the government is chipping away at a program thousands of people rely on to escape violence and persecution. NPR's Jimena Bustillo has more.
6: I analyzed immigration court data that shows asylum approvals are at their lowest rate in two decades. The White House has declined to respond to this, but in April, it promoted record low asylum approvals at immigration courts. In that statement, the White House said that they have replaced activist judges who, quote, slow-walked deportations and granted asylum at sky-high rates.
3: NPR's Jimena Bustillo reporting. World financial markets, Asian markets, both Tokyo and Hong Kong closed higher. The Nikkei in Japan up 0.7%. The Hang Seng in Hong Kong up 0.2%. 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
3: Good morning at 8:04, and thank you for sharing the start of your Thursday, July 30th, with WXXI News and me, Michaela Singleton. Now, one of the largest data center projects likely affected by Governor Kathy Hochul's one-year moratorium on such developments is in rural Genesee County. During an event in Henrietta yesterday, county leadership pushed to move ahead, telling Hochul that the project exemplifies the ideal she's after, and they add it would help address other pressing needs. Here's WXXI's Brian Sharp with the full rundown.
8: Genesee County has a municipal water shortage. Rural districts are waiting for water, so are businesses looking to relocate or expand.
9: And we are telling them we don't have the water.
8: Christian Yunker is chairperson of the Genesee County Legislature. He told Hochul that it will cost $500 to $600 million to solve the problem.
9: Which is why technology and innovation, advanced industry investment in the county are essential and why we must be prepared to harness this opportunity.
8: He says the data center checks all the boxes Hochul is looking for, and the financial impact for the county would be transformative.
9: We think we have a really nice project here, and we hope we can continue this negotiation.
8: Hochul says the moratorium gives Genesee County time to reassess the project size.
10: As well as other benefits that they may want to look at, including the fact that they are, under the current structure, getting tax breaks from the community, and that is something that I don't think is appropriate.
8: Other local political and business leaders praise the moratorium. Brian Sharp, WXXI News.
3: House Democratic leader Hakeem Jeffries visited Rochester as well on Wednesday to join Democratic Congressman Joe Morelli for an unofficial hearing on voter protection. Morelli and Jeffries offered remarks about what they say are efforts by all three branches of federal government to attack voting rights and undermine public faith in elections. They also asked a few questions of a panel of like-minded experts. Monroe County's Democratic Deputy Elections Commissioner Natalie Shepard was one of those participants. In her opening remarks, she said elections are administered with layers of security, transparency, and accountability.
11: We have to unapologetically continue to spread that elections are safe and secure. Because the confidence in our elections is it isn't built on one person or one office. Is built on thousands of election workers, bipartisan observers, and citizens who all play a role in this process.
3: Shepard also says she encourages people to, in her words, verify, then amplify before sharing something like a news story or a social media post. She also says to ask yourself if what you're reading can be proven with verifiable facts. Well, it is 8:07 and 67 degrees in downtown Rochester, cloudy, though we expect the high to get up to 79 once those clouds clear for a bit of sunlight to warm us up. If you're in the car right now, getting started on the early morning commute, the highways are clear of any accidents on 390, 490, and 590.

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1: And this is WXXI News. Good morning at 8:42, just a couple seconds away from 8:43. I'm Michaela Singleton, continuing your top stories to include New York State expanding implementation of Daniel's Law, that named for Rochester's Daniel Prude. Prude died in police custody in March of 2020 during a mental health and substance abuse crisis. State Senator Samra Brook has pushed for Daniel's Law to fund mental health specialists to be the ones to respond to mental health emergencies

0: rather than just sending police. Brooke joined WXXI's Connections with Evan Dawson to discuss the legislation's pilot plan in a small number of counties and municipalities.
1: We have a report that we can really look at mm-hmm. that brought in perspectives from all over the country. And so that really showed us how we can implement this in New York State. But that's also why we're doing this phased approach. That came from the report from the task force saying this should really be a phased in approach. Let's see how it works in the urban, suburban and rural areas. And let's, you know, kind of scaffold the funding that way. So when you say, you know, who's against it, I don't know of any major groups who are against making this move. I think it's really in the weeds of how do we move it forward? How quickly do we go? How much do we fund it at? Those kinds of things, which is a great place to be.
2: I wonder if the way you characterized Daniel Prude's death is that he was in the midst of a crisis, mental health and substance abuse, and we didn't have the right people to show up. At this point, years later, do you think the RPD agrees with that characterization?
1: I would never, you know, speak for sure. Someone else or speak for an entire police force who, you know, I'm sure throughout the force, different police
2: right,
1: officers
2: but what about
1: might,
2: the leadership? Yeah. Do you think the leadership agrees with that?
1: I don't know. You know, I don't know how they would characterize it. What we do know, though, is from the aftermath of Daniel Prude's death, what we did learn is that I think largely law enforcement that was involved was following the protocol that they knew. Mm-hmm. And so as a policymaker, the thing you want to look at is if that's the protocol, we've got to change the protocol. And so we took it a step further where instead of just changing a protocol of a police force, let's change the entire emergency response protocol. And so I do think that there's large agreement about that. But of course, you know, I would never put words in someone's mouth. But I will say the Police Chief Association is in support of Daniel's law.
0: You can hear this full conversation on our website, wxxinews.org/connections. The 56th Puerto Rican Festival kicks off today. This year's event includes new cultural experiences and expanded kids programming. WXXI's Latino Communities reporter Jose Sandoval spoke with Festival President Orlando Ortiz about reaching younger generations of Latinos, as well as the attempt to limit after parties that can sometimes cause problems away from festival grounds.
3: Rochester's home to the second biggest population of Puerto Ricans in New York State, outside of New York City. What does this festival mean to Puerto Ricans, not just here in the area, but also surrounding communities as well?
4: We continue to see it grow, not only with just Puerto Ricans. Even though it's Puerto Rican festival, we typically get a lot of support from Dominicans, you know, Cubans, Colombians, Venezuelans. So anybody that considers themselves Latino or Hispanic, we try to, you know, embrace them as our own and come up with your own flags and celebrate as well.
3: Can you kind of talk about any of the differences from this year's festival, maybe compared to last year or the year previous to that?
4: One is we're trying to focus on our children's activities areas and trying to develop that and educate our children about our culture. So one of the things we're also doing this year, we're having a book reading from a Latina author who's also going to be on site to read, you know, their book. And that book is also in English and Spanish. The La Casita experience, I think that's going to be an exciting piece just because we've never had that before. So it's going to be another stage to the side of our main stage. The programming that's being done around that is extremely culturally relevant.
3: Yeah, do you want to explain Casita?
4: For people that have been watching the Bad Bunny tour, he has a house in one of his sets. And it's intended to represent, you know, the Puerto Rican household that you're on the porch or the balcony, you know, having fun with some friends and, you know, colleagues or whatever, family. We have a house at the festival site this year. We'll have some programming around the porch as well, and making sure that, you know, we kind of bring a little piece of Puerto Rico into the festival itself.
3: What are y'all trying to do to bridge the generational gaps from these different generations of Latinos who are growing up, not just the city of Rochester, but also surrounding communities as well?
4: As we grow outside of the island, we lose a little bit of that cultural aspect. And one of the things that we strive ourselves in is making sure that we're educating our children. So we're having those children's activities. We have a dominoes tournament on site, the parade, making sure that we're contacting the folks, the younger folks in the community that want to be part of the parade to showcase their pride and teach them what is the right way to showcase our pride.
3: Post-festival activities that occur afterwards that has nothing to do with the festival. Why do you think people may associate those activities with the festival? And like, how does that make y'all feel as festival organizers about the fact that people connect that with it, even though it's not part of the festival?
4: The reality is it happens after the festival ends, not on site. It happens miles away. And one of the things we've tried to engage is talking to the Northeast Safety Committee, the RPD, the city, just to make sure we have an understanding not only how to prevent it, but understanding why it's happening. That's why our focus more is on the parade itself and inviting those folks that may be going to those late night impromptu, you know, parades or activities to come onto the festival parade and, you know, showcase your pride that way. This year we have even more folks from the community that have gathered together, motorcycle clubs, car clubs, antique clubs, military, all the different, you know, areas that we feel are important for us to display in the parade are going to be part of the parade.
0: Once again, that was our Latino Communities reporter, Jose Sandoval, and festival president, Orlando Ortiz. That Puerto Rican festival starts today at Parcel 5, continuing through Saturday, August 1st. Saturday is also when the parade will be in the morning. As we take a look outside, an updated look at our forecast, it's still pretty mild to start, 67 and cloudy. It's hung out really right there throughout our entire show. It will get a little warmer, though, as we progress through the rest of the day. Here's meteorologist Josh Nichols.
5: A little bit more July-like here for the day today. Temperatures will be into the low 70s lakeside. Should be into the mid-70s in Rochester with at least some times of sun, but I still can't rule out an isolated shower. Partly starlit for tonight, the low temperature 55 to 60. We'll find a mostly sunny sky for Friday, the high near 80, back into the low 80s with a mixture of clouds and sun and a little bit more humidity for Saturday. For WXXI News, I'm meteorologist Josh Nichols.
0: We are off to a great start this Thursday, July 30th. An updated look of the traffic shows that the accident initially reported on 490 westbound, right at Mount Reed, exit 10. It's not showing up on the maps anymore. And as I take a look at our traffic cameras, it does look like at 490 at Ames Street, that's right around exit 11A, the traffic does slow down, but then by the time it actually gets to Mount Reed exit 10, it totally clears up. So any slowdown that is or was in that area is slowly making its way out as you make your way into work or wherever you have to go this morning. Please drive safely. The BBC NewsHour starts at 9:06 and your final local update is at 9:04. Stay dialed in.
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7: From Marketplace in Washington, I'm Kimberly Adams. The Commerce Department just released the Personal Consumption Expenditures Price Index, or PCE, for June. The measure the Federal Reserve looks at, which strips out volatile food and energy, was up just 0.1% from May. Marketplace's Nancy Marshall-Genzer joins me now with the details. Good morning, Nancy.
8: Good morning.
7: So inflation has been stuck above the Federal Reserve's 2% target for about 5 years now, but the central bank kept interest rates unchanged at its meeting this week. Why?
8: Good question. Well, normally the Fed raises rates when inflation is too high to cool off the economy. At yesterday's press conference, Fed Chair Kevin Warsh didn't say exactly why the central bank didn't hike this week. Instead, he stressed that businesses and consumers juggling high prices will just need to be patient.
9: We've got no magic wand. This isn't something that we're going to be able to carry out in days or weeks. But we're going to deliver on the responsibility that Congress gave us. And today's meeting and the preparation for today's meeting was an important step towards that destination.
7: And Warsh also seemed to indicate that the markets are kind of doing his work for him.
8: Yeah, bond yields, the cost of borrowing, rose after the Fed's last meeting in June, with long-term yields jumping sharply. At this point, traders are betting that Fed officials will hike the next time they meet on interest rates in September, but Chair Warsh gave them no guarantees.
7: Marketplace's Nancy Marshall-Genzer. Thank you, Nancy.
8: You're welcome.
7: Nancy also did a video wrap-up of the meeting after she attended the Fed press conference yesterday. You can find that on our Instagram now. We're at Marketplace APM. Let's do the numbers. Dow, S&P, and NASDAQ futures are up in the 0.4 to 1.7% range, with the Dow future up 180 points. Oil prices remain volatile as the U.S. and Iran continue to trade strikes and threats. Brent crude is trading at over $90 a barrel. West Texas Intermediate crude is at $83.78 a barrel. As the war in the Middle East drags on, questions about munitions stockpiles have come up, and the Trump administration is making replenishing those supplies a top priority. Yesterday, the Pentagon committed over $120 billion for contractors to ramp up production of Patriot missiles and submarines. The deals are part of a larger shift for the Pentagon, which is moving towards striking more multi-year agreements instead of making annual purchases.
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7: The legendary diamond mining company De Beers announced earlier this month that it's suspending production at South Africa's biggest diamond mine for 2 years and making cuts to its official prices. Paul Zimnisky is a diamond industry analyst, and he runs a widely followed price index for the commodity. That Zimnisky Diamond Index had global rough diamond prices down 20% year over year and 40% down from a decade ago. Paul Zimnisky joins me now with more on this. Good morning.
10: Good morning. Thanks for having me.
7: Let's start with De Beers. Tell me more about why they made the decision to halt production at this mine.
10: So we had record demand for diamonds just 5 years ago, and that was driven, I would say, primarily by pandemic policies. People were locked in. They couldn't go out and travel. They couldn't go dining. And then we had all that consumer stimulus. So it actually drove diamond prices and diamond demand to all-time highs. Since, diamond prices have been essentially cut in half from that all-time high that was in early 2022. And if you think about it, we've had, you know, this generational phase of inflation. The price of everything's up, but diamonds are one of the very few products where prices are actually down. And all of these mining-related costs are up. Based on my data, I think this is going to be the lowest diamond production we've had since 1987.
7: So what is driving down the prices of diamonds?
10: The popular narrative is definitely lab-grown diamonds, you know, man-made, they're machine-made diamonds, and the price at retail is significantly less. You can find them for, you know, 90, 95% less than, say, an equivalent natural diamond. So that's definitely, I would say, diluted the supply side of the market. But there's multiple factors happening. You know, China has been the second largest consumer of diamonds the last two decades. Demand in China is down 50%. Say the tariffs have been a disruption to the industry. We've just had, you know, the war in Ukraine, which is impacting Russia. Russia is one of the largest producers of diamonds, and there's sanctions on Russian diamonds. So there's all of these factors kind of came together.
7: What is this doing to the resale market? I'm thinking about all the folks who might have like family heirlooms or who bought diamond jewelry, imagining it would always hold its value.
10: You could, you know, maybe expect to get, you know, half of what you paid for if you were to just kind of, you know, sell it right back to the market. For most people, I wouldn't look at it as an investment. Maybe to an extent it could be considered a store of value, but I wouldn't look at it as a speculative investment unless you're dealing in these, you know, really high-end fancy diamonds.
7: The fact that the prices are falling and the industry is in so much flux with the lab-created diamonds versus the natural diamonds, are you seeing it shift consumer behavior and the way that people are viewing diamonds more broadly?
10: Yeah, so I do think there's confusion in the market. I think there's a lot of consumers that think you can't physically distinguish between the man-made and the natural diamond. And I think if you don't understand that, I think it's going to be hard to get that consumer to spend, say, 10 times more for a natural diamond than a man-made diamond. Natural diamonds have always been and remain quite rare and quite valuable. I mean, And we've been producing synthetic man-made diamonds for 50, 60 years now. And I guess that what I'm trying to say is the fact that the man-made diamonds haven't completely taken over the jewelry market tells us something. And I think it tells us that consumers still clearly want natural diamonds. But at the same time, a consumer that just wants, say, maybe a more fun and expensive piece of jewelry that they don't have to panic if they lose, you know, the man-made diamond could certainly provide a good option. So I think at the end of the day, I think it's up to the industry to collectively communicate accurately what the differences are, and then the consumer can make an informed decision.
7: Paul Zimnisky is a diamond industry analyst. Paul, thank you so much for your time.
10: My pleasure. Thank you.
7: And in Washington, I'm Kimberly Adams with the Marketplace Morning Report. 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
0: 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If you missed any of your top local headlines, don't fret. We'll be back at 9:04 with a final wrap-up of everything you need to know to start your Thursday. Thank you for sharing your morning with us so far.
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Good morning. Welcome to Open Tunings. I'm Scott Regan. I'll be your host here till noon. We are 88.5 WLUR FM and HD Rochester, 90.1 WITH FM and HD1 Ithaca. Let's see, we got Emmylou Harris and Tom Petty in there. Maybe some Tom Rush as well. And let's begin with Chandler Travis, Philharmonic, the band we always end our week with. Let's begin the morning with them. From their Wavy Kissy Head, Volume 2 and 1, Chandler Travis.

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1: Opening up today with Chandler Travis Philharmonic and the song Untitled. Tell Me There's a Reason from Girly Man. Their Everything's Easy release. They're sort of doing a comeback, I believe. And getting in tune, of course, with The Who, going back to Who's Next. And Who's Next is Tom Rush.

Maria Gillard from her release called Always Love and her song Call on Me with a great mandolin player playing by Perry Cleveland there. We opened up with Tom Rush with No Regrets and Heart Misunderstood. Junkyard Field Trip from their Reach release. Reach. This is Muriel Bradley.

Willie Watson there from his self-titled release and his version of Mole in the Ground. Opening up with I don't Think Twice, It's All Right from Marianne Bradley. She put that out as a single. I believe it's also on one of her featured albums. My First Aid Kit with The Lion's Roar, the title track of their album from a couple years ago. Who'll Stop the Rain, another weather report with Creedence Clearwater, and Mole in the Ground there with Willie Watson. We got one more. Let's see. This says network lost, failed mode in effect, whatever that means. Oh, can I play over here? Let me see. Yep. VKB band.

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Opening up that set a ways back with the Vicky Cristina Barcelona Band, VKB Band, their version of Tom Waits' song, Way Down in the Hole. Papa Muse with Invisible, Life on Mars with David Bowie. And a great live version of Bridge Over Troubled Water, Eva Cassidy from the Live at Blues Alley release, and Don't Be Denied, Nora Jones, never being denied, I hope. Anyway, I don't think she does. Another band not being denied, these are the Chinchillas.

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we opened up with, it wasn't, as you may have guessed, it was not the Chinchillas opening up. It was Talking Heads with Love Comes to Town from their debut 77 album. The Chinchillas with Beer Truck in the middle from Podunk, and also Love and Communication from Cat Power, her CD, The Greatest. And she did a really wonderful, it was a really interesting, touching show last night with Cat Power at Smith Opera House. And she was definitely in mourning for Glenn Hansard, who passed away just earlier yesterday or later the day before. She was obviously really touched by that and was friends with Glenn Hansard. Anyway, it was a real emotional show last night with Cat Power. This is from the soundtrack of Once, the one that broke for Glenn Hansard.

Opie Up, that's we heard from the soundtrack of the movie Once, the song that really broke Glenn Hansard and Markéta Ergilova into the public awareness bubble. Glenn Hansard sadly passed away recently, like yesterday or the day before, following slowly from Once, Box of Rain, of course, Grateful Dead from American Beauty, and Jade Green from Kacey Musgraves' Deeper Well CD. Sticking with nature, this is Wilco.

Easy answers, sweet surrender, feels like the sweet surrender of love. She's a record on the table, reckless daughter, Joni Mitchell. Grace inside the way she carried

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sweet surrender. Live in the sweet

Opening up that set with Wilco and Hummingbird from A Ghost Is Born, their CD from a few years back now. Goldie Hawn from William Prince, a great song about a few women artists. Goldie Hawn from William Prince's Stand in the Joy CD. And speaking of artists, Michelangelo as Emmylou Harris from Red Dirt Girl. This is Willie Nelson.

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That's the band Sheikh Gamin from their self-titled album, and Galandrina from Sheikh Gamin. Opening up with Mona Lisa, as done by Willie Nelson from his Somewhere Over the Rainbow release, and the Holmes Brothers from Simple Truths, We Meet, We Part, We Remember. Coming up on Sunday, the summer concert series continues on Sandy Creek in Hamlin. It's hosted by John Dady. John and Carol host it. You can find out more about it if you visit John's website, johndadymusic.com. The musicians this Sunday are Gordon Munding and Chris Wilson. Should be a lot of fun. The music is from 4 o'clock to 7 o'clock. And I think John will be playing a couple songs too. This is Chris Wilson, recorded live here in the studio when he came in one time a couple years ago. Chris Wilson and Gordon Munding at the summer concert series on Sandy Creek. Find out more about it at johndadymusic.com.

That is a nice little musical interlude from the trio I'm With Her, their CD, Wild and Clear and Blue with Strawberry Moonrise. One of those members, one of the trio, just before that with Sarah Giroux and her song Johnny from World on the Ground. Sarah Giroux, Sarah Watkins, Aoife O'Donovan, all part of I'm With Her. They're opening for Brandi Carlile on August 20th at CMAC this summer. Next month, about a couple weeks away now. We opened up with Chris Wilson from a recording he made here in the studio when he visited one time. Fall Down with Me from Chris. Chris is going to be at the concert series at, I have too many concerts here. It's the one that John and Carol Dady host in Hamlin. It's the Sandy Creek Summer Concert Series, 4 o'clock to 7 o'clock for the music. Chris Wilson and Gordon Munding on Sunday. Find out more about that at johndadymusic.com. We also heard in there from Hooray for the Riff with Ogallala and Little Echoes from Jake Shimabukuro, his Greatest Day release. This is another recording from I'm With Her.

Playing on August 20th at CMAC, that's Brandi Carlile from her recent release, Returning to Myself, and her song, Human. Opening for them is the band we heard to open up that set, Wild and Clear and Blue. We heard the trio, I'm With Her. They're going to be also at CMAC with Brandi Carlile on the 20th, and we'll have a pair of tickets for that in just a minute. Hold On to the Light from Jack Johnson and Hermanos Gutierrez in the middle. Again, Brandi Carlile with I'm With Her on the 20th of August at CMAC. I have one pair of tickets. The number here, 888-639-5613. I'm going to play something from Bonnie Raitt. And as I do, I'll take the first caller. Caller number one. It's Bonnie Raitt.

That is Bonnie Raitt from her recent release called Just Like That from a couple years ago. Actually, it's probably 2 years ago now that she released that. And Blame It On Me. And congratulations to Brian. Won a pair of tickets for the show with the trio. I'm with her and Brandi Carlile August 20th at CMAC. And thanks to everyone who called. This is the band Roses and Revolutions. They've been on the show a couple times. And they will be part of the concluding show at Concert in the Square, the Love and Cup concert series outside. They'll be doing Cruel Summer. They do their Taylor Swift tribute. There's also a Bonnie Raitt tribute and another one, which I don't have in front of me. Anyway, August 7th at Love and Cup. You can find out more about that at loveandcup.com. This is Roses and Revolutions with their own original.

We opened up that set with Roses and Revolutions from their CD, with the song Great Bad Wolf. I think it might be a single. Anyway, they will be at a concert in the square at Love and Cup August 7th doing their Taylor Swift tribute called Cruel Summer. And you can find out more about that at loveandcup.com. Also in there, a couple of summer songs with I Get Around from the Beach Boys, Reelin' and Rockin' with Chuck Berry, Davina and the Vagabonds from Sugar Drops. We heard Holy Cow. They were just here for the Jazz Fest, Davina. Got something up from, where is it? Over here. 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
1: Way before Flea became a rock and roll Hall of Fame bassist with the Red Hot Chili Peppers, he played the trumpet as a kid. He'd watch his stepfather and his friends jam in their New York City living room.
2: And they start playing, and, you know, I remember, like, from boom, fast, you know, bebop, man, serious.
1: It inspired a lifelong obsession and a promise that one day he'd record his own jazz album. Today, he joins us to talk about fulfilling that promise on Honora, his debut solo album named after his great-great-grandmother.
2: Her whole story resonated with me in such a powerful way. It just reduced me to just, like, bare bones. I was, you know, just tears thinking about her.
1: This weekend, Flea plays the Newport Jazz Festival, so we're revisiting his recent session on the show. Today, I'm Rena Duras. This is an Encore World Cafe. In this Red Hot Chili Pepper song, you hear Flea play bass. Nothing unusual there. But you also hear him smashing a giant pipe against a piece of scrap metal from the junkyard. He's a multi-talented dude. Red Hot Chili Peppers, Breaking the Girl.

0: Hey, I'm Rena Duris. This is World Cafe. This weekend, it's the Newport Jazz Festival, and one of the big names taking the stage is Red Hot Chili Peppers bassist Flea. Flea recently visited the cafe to chat with contributing host Kaleo. Here's that conversation. Enjoy.
1: You know, we all have those things we're going to get around to one day, like knitting or Spanish or maybe karate lessons. For Flea, it was the trumpet. Flea picked up the trumpet first as a child, before he put it down for a bass guitar, one that would serve him very well in the Red Hot Chili Peppers. But Flea was obsessed with jazz, and his debut solo album, Honora, is the result of a decades-long promise and years of practice. We're going deep with Flea today, from growing up in New York in a jazz-filled household to taking lessons from Kamasi Washington's dad, Ricky, and the opportunity to work with one of his musical heroes, one who very famously made fun of his band, Nick Cave. It is a fascinating listen, and I encourage you to stick around for it. Let's get started with something off of Honora. It's Morning Cry from Flea on World Cafe.

0: On World Cafe, it's Flea with a performance of Morning Cry. It is from his debut solo album, which is available now. It's called Honora. The Rock and Roll Hall of Fame bassist from the Red Hot Chili Peppers is my guest. I am Kaleo. It is World Cafe. Flea, thank you so much for being here.
1: Thank you for having me, Kaleo.
0: You got it. So this record, wow. I kind of want to start in an unusual place. I want to start with the title. Because in some ways, to tell the story of this album is to kind of talk about your life, beginning long before you were born with a woman named Honora. Can you tell me about her and why you wanted to name the album after her?
1: Yeah, certainly. On my father's side of my family, my great-great-grandmother was in Ireland, and she was living in Limerick. And the famine happened there, and her entire family starved to death. I think she was 13, 14 years old or something, and the only survivor. And she ended up in a workhouse after her family died in Limerick. And I think it was a very brutal place to be. It meant a workhouse meant like menial labor all day long. The women were commonly sexually abused and abused in all manner of, you know, horrific ways. And when she was at 15 or 16 in Australia, they had 8 men to 1 woman. And so they were just sending women over there. And so basically as breeding stock, she was put on a ship in steerage and sent over to Australia. And I recently did the Finding Your Roots show with Henry Louis Gates, who's really such a cool guy. And there she met, they were having a gold rush in Australia at the time, and she met a guy who had just come from Hungary, from our common ancestry, who was there to strike it rich with the gold. And that never happened, but they had a few kids, and he died shortly after from dysentery, which I think was common for unsuccessful miners, like out just, you know, eating garbage and, you know, out in the mines.
0: Wow.
1: And she had 3 kids, was living below poverty. They started showing me her arrest records, and she'd been arrested for selling booze in the streets and, you know, just all this stuff that just survived. Like her story, her whole story resonated with me in such a powerful way. It just reduced me, to this like bare bones. I was, you know, just to tears thinking about her. And I, knowing very little of my family history, beyond just my most immediate, my parents and anything, it really felt like it made me know myself. And even though I wasn't consciously thinking, oh, this record is the story of my life and me like kind of embrace my childhood loves and to bring them to fruition, it was, I think, subconsciously working that this is the story of me and this is who I am. And I love, you know, my life. I'm just trying to go, as I grow, to go deeper and deeper into myself, to try to, like, I think, ultimately learn to love myself, because I was raised with some degree of self-loathing, and to learn to love myself, and to love myself, I have to know myself. So I guess it's all part of that journey, and just sitting here talking about it with you once again kind of clarifies that for me.
0: Yeah, I really found doing the research for this interview was eye-opening, because there were so many things that I think I just took for granted about you that I learned in the research of this record. Like, you know, you say being born in Australia, people probably think you went right to Southern California, but you grew up in New York and your home was filled with live jazz, which I was just so cool. I would love to know what that picture looked like inside your house where you're, you know, just a type and you got these great players surrounding you.
1: The way that I remember it is something that affects me so profoundly and really changed my life forever, because before that, music really wasn't a part of my life. My real father was a pretty button-up, you know, briefcase and suit, go-to-work-everyday guy. And then my mom left him and took up with this jazz musician. And we, you know, he started having musicians come over the house, and it was the 60s. In New York, the New York jazz scene, and these guys would come over and set up and just start playing bebop, like ferociously, with a vengeance, with a revolutionary spirit and an intensity. And they were studied and their lives were dedicated to this very sophisticated art form that works, you know, physically and viscerally and intellectually, cerebrally and spiritually and emotionally. It's very holistic, intense thing. And as a little boy, I remember, like, they come over, and also my life had been very white to that point. And on all history, you know, there was black culture, black American culture of the time. And all of a sudden, these guys are all in my house, and they set up, and I'm just looking like, whoa. And they start playing. And, you know, I remember, like, for boom, fast, you know, bebop, man, serious. And I remember just falling on the floor. I remember this so intensely, and just rolling around on the floor and seeing colors and looking up and seeing them blowing and hitting and plucking and going for it. And they're just making it up as it goes, you know, but communicating in this really high level way like jazz musicians do. And it changed my life forever. And to this day, it's the high bar that was raised that I'm reaching for. And, you know, obviously, you know, I wanted to be, and I was a wild kid. I was a street kid. I was getting in all kinds of trouble. And my discipline wasn't very good. You know, I didn't really have the structure, the discipline. And then when I was in high school, I got in a rock band and started playing bass. And but this stuff was always guiding me. And now, like, you know, with this new record that I made, it's me coming back to, like, what that really serious study of that music and wanting to reach a place that gave so much to me and has continued to give so much to me through my life.
0: Yeah. We're talking with Flea here on World Cafe. His debut solo album is called Honora. So your first instrument was the trumpet.
1: Yeah, well, I did, you know, spend formative years with it, but I was just very, you know, if I practiced, it was a good day. You know, I mean, I was wild. I was a kid, and, like, I got out of school, and I started smoking weed when I was 11. I was running around in the street, hustling and moving, you know, so I was just kind of a wild kid in the street, you know, getting into stuff. But at the same time, like, the trumpet was a sanctuary for me. Mm-hmm. And the times that I did spend with it, I knew, even though I wasn't studying and learning the academic part of music, I knew what beautiful was because I had seen it and heard it and felt it. So whenever I had it in my hands and I was playing, I was yearning for something beautiful. And it kind of was something that calmed the chaos in the world for me and gave me, I made me know that there was a light to follow, that there was a light to follow and a beacon and something for me to do. And so it was always kind of like that. And then when I got into high school and my friends had a rock band and asked me to start playing bass, I put it down for basically until like 3 years ago.
0: Yeah.
1: You know, occasionally picking it up over the last 40 years, but really not very much or studiously. And then like 3 years ago or so, I made a decision to pick it up and play it every day, no matter what, and study as hard as I could to get as good as I could.
0: I think you said something to the effect of, you know, 30 years ago, you set out to do this. I want to make a jazz album. I think it was like the early 90s. I want to make a trumpet record. Why was the time now? Because obviously, I know you've been busy, but you sort of seem to force this to happen despite all of the things that you have going on as a parent and a band member and all those things. Tell me about the reason to do that.
1: You know, honestly, like, I think, you know, my wife, Melody, she's a very hardworking woman. And I think being with her is the first time in my life that I was able to forgive me. I'm an emotional person. Forgive me.
0: You're all good. Take your time.
1: Yeah, just have that feeling of stability at home with someone who really understood that my work was important to me, and to be supportive to me. Like, oftentimes in the past, like, you know, it'd be fun that I'm a rock star and successful in music and stuff, but then the day to day, actually, like, no, I'm practicing. No, I'm doing this. Like, I'm working. It's like she really been very supportive with me in that way. And I think also just as I grow and mature, like, what my life's mission on this earth is became very clear to me. And I just really wanted to, like, crystallize my life away from distractions and just into doing work, the love of my family, nurturing this stuff that's so important, and eliminate all the distractions. And then when Kamasi Washington put out his record, The Epic, it really affected me, that album. Like, it made me feel the feelings that I had when I was a kid that I hadn't had in a while, like jazz, not as an academic exercise of a display of virtuoso brilliance, which it is and has been, like, you know, these very studied people playing this music that has evolved and great. But it made me feel this, the feeling of the street, the revolutionary aspect of the music, the spirit of it. Like, it made me want to, yes, I'm alive. I feel it. My body is tingling. My organs are dancing a jig, you know. And that really affected me. And then just like this kind of whole jazz scene and you know, meeting Kamasi and, you know, Thundercat and seeing all these great musicians around LA play, really touching to me. And I just started thinking, like, I want to play my trumpet again. And it was just like, yeah, 3 or 4 years ago, I wanted to do it. And I had met on a number of occasions, Kamasi's father, Ricky.
0: Ricky, yeah.
1: Who's a great musician in his own right and a great teacher and had taught Kamasi and Thundercat and, you know, Terrace Martin and a lot of these guys from the LA jazz scene when they were younger. And I really wanted to get good. And I called Ricky and asked him if he would consider teaching me. And he said yes. And so just going to his house and sitting with him in his room and him passing down this knowledge to me and teaching me and humbling myself to this awesome music and being a student is so, gives me everything, you know, trying to learn something and get good at something that I'm not good at. I'm jump out of bed, down on my knees. I'm saying my prayers. I'm eating my breakfast. I'm kissing my family and I'm going to work.
0: It's World Cafe and we are talking with Flea, the bassist of the Red Hot Chili Peppers. His debut solo album is a jazz record called Honora. We've got more with Flea's path to his solo album, but up first, a bit of the song, A Plea.

0: on World Cafe. That is a little bit of a plea. It's from Flea, his debut solo album called Honora. After the break, he talks about his vision for the album and the team of musicians he worked with, including Jeff Parker, Anna Butters, and D'Anthony Parks. That's in a minute when we get back to World Cafe.
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2: Hey, I'm Cindy House. It's our annual 50-year throwback show. We'll do Joan, Joni, Janice, and Taj, also some Jamgrass music from that year, and we'll see what all the Canadians were up to in 1976. Hope you can join me this week on Folk Alley.

0: Saturday morning at 8 on the route.
1: And we're back. It's World Cafe. I'm Stephen Kaleo. We're currently talking to Flea. The bassist of the Red Hot Chili Peppers just put out his debut solo album called Honora. And I asked him if there was something on the record that he was particularly proud of.
2: One of the things that I wanted to do and really wanted the musicians that I played with, which incidentally, having Josh Johnson partnering with me and producing my record and Jeff Parker, D'Anthony Parks, Anna Butters.
3: Butters, yeah.
2: Nate Walcott, Mauro Fosco, I'm forgetting everybody, all the musicians that played on it were such a huge part of it, but not specifically. I don't feel like I can answer that question and say that. I like my playing on the record, but I wanted everybody to play with restraint and specifically wanted those musicians because they're so good at playing with restraint. Like, nobody wants to show off everybody. I just wanted to honor the music, and I feel good about all of it. Like, I feel like we really connected and worked towards a common goal in a really loving and communicative way. You know, being in a room with everybody playing it felt beautiful, and it's just, I guess it's, it was very, I was ready to fail, too, making this music. Like, I didn't even know what I was going to do with it. Like, I just knew I wanted to go and make it and see what happened. And I was sort of worried about it. And then I read this great Neil Young quote. And, Neil Young is someone throughout my adult years has been a real inspiration to me. Everything that he does, I just, I love him. And I'm such a fan of all the aspects of all the levels of it. He was talking about, I don't remember the specific quote, but basically, like, to do anything good, you have to embrace failure. Like, he goes, I'll make a whole record that didn't come out, but I needed to express that, put it out, and then go on to the next thing. Like, you gotta, like, failing is good.
1: Yeah.
2: Because not everything's destined to be perfect, and you have to just express where you are. And that really resonated with me to the point I was like, I don't care if I fail, great. You know what I mean? I'm gonna go in and just do this thing. And that was so freeing that it made me really trust myself that, like, maybe myself fails right now, but myself needs to do this because it's who I am. And that was such a human and affirming feeling. And as soon as we got in the studio and we started playing the music, and I was looking at D'Anthony and Jeff and Josh and Anna and, everybody, and jamming with them, I was like, if this is failure, give it to me, because this feels so good. It just felt, like it was a euphoric, dreamlike feeling playing with them, and had me in the sense of flirtatious feeling of connection and love and beauty.
1: It's so beautiful. This is World Cafe. We're talking with Flea about his debut solo album called Honora. We've already played some original music, but I want to talk about one of the covers on the album, this beautiful rendition of Frank Ocean's Thinking About You. Why did you pick that one?
2: It's just a great song. And, in the jazz tradition,
1: that's all you need.
2: Yeah, musicians, throughout history, they cover great songs, and I don't call it a pop song, an R&B song, R&B song, a song, whatever. It's a great song.
1: Classic.
2: And it was a record when it came out, when Channel Orange came out. I think I just heard about it and got it, and it really blew me away. It was one of those records, like, I listened to it every day for months because it affected me. And when I started thinking about making a trumpet record, which is what, even though it became a lot more than a trumpet record, but that was my plan, was just to play trumpet all over a record. Mm-hmm. And I started making demos at home and just playing bass, keyboards, drum machine, trumpet. And that was the very first song I did, recorded at home. I made a demo of it, and I just liked it. And it was felt very organic and natural. So it was just with me. And that's it. Simple.

0: It's a cover of Frank Ocean's Thinking About You. It's Flea on World Cafe. His debut album is called Honora. You mentioned something about how your initial design was going to be a trumpet record. You were just going to play all over it. But I think it might have been Josh Johnson who tried to steer you in a different direction, saying ultimately you could make a cooler record by going a different way. Can you kind of unpack that for me?
1: Yeah, Josh was really influential. And that's probably, you know, he was really about like, yeah, play the trumpet, but it doesn't have to be like, it's going to be more effective if you blow sparingly anyway, you know, blowing meaning playing trumpet. And he just was always, you know, he's great, Josh. And I recommend, he's such a good producer. But yeah, no, he really was like, let's just serve the song here. Like, yeah, Let's honor the song. And because I was ready to make a free jazz record and just blah, you know what I mean? Like, and I would have been happy with that. You know what I mean?
0: Yeah.
1: But when we got it, and also he was like, let's just let it grow the way it grows, you know? And when we got it, yeah. So yeah, he just was like, let's just make beautiful songs and let's let them grow in the way that they grow. And cause I would have been, you know, kind of stricter about it. But left to my own devices, I would have made a really weird free jazz record.
0: Sure, sure.
1: And so he encouraged me to really honor these songs and to like that. And yeah, it just happened how it happened. I mean, when we got, you know, you get together with someone in a room and I love collaborating with him, and he's such a smart, thoughtful person, that it was just sort of the nature of the conversation led to what we did. Yeah. And he was definitely a huge influence on me.
0: Well, and I think it comes back to the part that you were talking about. You seeked out musicians who could be great jazz players who played with restraint. So I guess there is some beautiful symmetry, and that restraint comes back as a lesson to you from those musicians.
1: Absolutely. Yeah. Cause I remember like early on thinking, like someone telling me like, well, how do you want to do it? Why don't you just get some jazz monsters to play. And in my head, I was like, I don't want a bunch of guys like being monsters. Like, you know what I mean? Like, you know, they met like some guys like, you know, being incredible. You know what I mean? Blamming away. And like, I want to be like, bop, bop. You know what I mean? Like blasting away virtuosos. Like, yeah, there's a place for it. But it really, like, I was just made me repel. Like, no, I don't want that. Right. You know what I mean? I want great musicians, but I want, you know, calm and beauty. And so much of the stuff that I was composing and thinking of was calm and beautiful. You know, to me, it was like, had this like melancholy, dreamy quality to it.
0: Flea is my guest today on World Cafe. We've been talking about and listening to songs from his debut solo album, Honora. When I saw the track listing for the record and I saw that Nick Cave was featured on Wichita Lineman, it just put a huge smile on my face. Very brief context for our audience. 25 years ago, he made an unkind comment about your band, and you responded to those comments with a lot of grace and humility and kindness. And I guess that opened the door to this strange collaboration. Can you tell me a little bit about your relationship these days?
1: Well, there are two key elements to the collaboration. The first one being that, well, yeah, he said something, and I guess, you know, his kids were blasting the Chili Peppers in the house all day long. And he was like, what is this garbage? Turn it off, you know? And you know, it's funny to me, but it's funny because when I look back at that time, it wasn't his comment that pissed me off. Like, I get it. Like, in one way, I don't care. You know, I don't care whether someone likes us or not.
0: Right.
1: I just love Nick Cave. And I always have. Like, I'm a huge Nick Cave fan. And yeah, I would have liked it better if he was like, oh, they're soulful geniuses. You know what I mean? But but it was more like, it was the journalist that pissed me off, because I could tell the journalist wrote with such glee about, you know, that the great Nick Cave said that we're terrible, that it was kind of like, you know, like, don't use that against us. You know what I mean? Like, the journalist was wanting to put us down.
0: There's ammo from Nick Cave saying that. Yeah.
1: Yeah. You know what I mean? And so when I responded, it was kind of more, you know, at the time I was writing like a blog on the Red Hot Chili Peppers website. And so I was just writing about whatever I was feeling that day. And I thought was like, and my comment was, I'm not going to let some journalist with my love for Nick Cave, because I love Nick Cave. I love the birthday party. I love the Bad Seeds. I love those records. They are very meaningful pieces of art to me that make me feel less alone in the world. And you can't mess with that or corrupt my relationship to this. You know what I mean? And so anyways, I guess, you know, Nick liked that. And so that was one thing. And I think, you know, Nick had expressed to me that, you know, he didn't feel good about it. And then I have a very close, dear friend named Thomas Hausago, who's an artist, a sculptor and a painter and, you know, maybe my best friend on this planet. And he's close with Nick. So he kind of, you know, was a real good conduit between Nick and I having a friendship. And, you know, I still don't know Nick really well, but as time goes by, we know each other better. And when I recorded the song Wichita Lineman, I had no concept of him singing on it or anyone singing on it. I just wanted to do it and play trumpet on it, which I had done. And I felt very happy with it. Like, it sounded beautiful.
0: As an instrumental.
1: Yeah, as an instrumental. And I was just listening to it, like, in the studio. You know, we went out and tracked it. You know, one take, listening to it, like, oh man, that sounds good. And then it was kind of like, and it sounded like it had this real melancholy feeling of it, and I'd never considered it. And then it was sort of like ringing in my head, Nick telling me that he really loved Jimmy Webb, and also writing about Jimmy Webb in the Carnage book, that I loved, a great book, that he loved Jimmy Webb, who composed Wichita Lineman. And I was like, damn, maybe Nick would want to sing on it. And, like, you know, and mentioned it to Josh, and he was like, wow, that'd be great. And that night, you know, came home from the studio, sent Nick the track. He responded like a half hour later, like, yes, you know, I'm leaving on tour in 2 days, but let me try to get in the studio and knock this out.
0: What's it like to have your hero play on a record like this?
1: It's really nice, you know, to collaborate with, you know, someone who I admire, whenever I, you know, had the opportunity to do that or continue to do it. Like, I admire the people in the Chili Peppers. Like, I admire people, you know, and sure. And him, someone, yeah, who I admired from more from afar and been listening to for so long. And he's such a commanding presence and a soulful person. It was just felt great. Like, it felt so generous. Wow. And selfless and giving. And he really bled all over the tape, you know, like, and speaking with him afterwards, like, you know, I sent him the music and he's in the UK and recorded it. And then, like, right after he did it, he sent it, we, you know, got on a FaceTime and or Zoom or whatever. And, he was, you know, he was all, you know, emotionally moved by the experience. So I could tell we all were, you know,
0: wow.
1: And, it was just really nice, a feeling of togetherness, you know, and, you know, building those connections is, you know, that's what life's all about.
0: It really sounds like it profoundly affected you in the best way possible. And you've made a really, really beautiful record. I think we can wrap it here. We're going to go out on Wichita Lineman featuring Nick Cave. My guest today has been Flea. His debut solo album is called Honora. Flea, it was an absolute pleasure. Congrats on everything. And we hope to speak to you again soon.
1: Kaleo, dude, thanks for caring and having me on. I'm grateful. Thank you.

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0: featuring Nick Cave. It's Wichita Lineman from Flea. It's off his debut solo album, Honora. Want to thank Flea for being my guest today. We're back in a minute with more World Cafe.
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6: Thanks again to Flea and contributing host Kaleo for that session you heard before the break there. We re-aired that as Flea gears up to play at the Newport Jazz Festival this weekend. This is World Cafe. I'm Raina Duris. Here's new music from the Womack Sisters.

only got to do one thing well to make it in this world, man. You got a woman waiting for you, dear. All you ever got to do is be a good man one time to one woman.

0: Featuring Waxahachie on backing vocals there, Courtney Barnett, Sight Unseen from her latest album, Creature of Habit. Thank you again to Flea, contributing host Kaleo, and senior producer Kimberly Junod for their work on that session you heard at the top of the hour. Thank you as well at the end of this hour to our affiliates all across the country who bring this show to you. And thanks to the whole team here who make it happen. We produce it at WXPN at the University of Pennsylvania in Philadelphia. I'm Raina Duras. 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
0: Nobody's perfect, and if you were perfect, well, it probably wouldn't be very interesting, would it? Coming up, you'll hear this new Queens of the Stone Age song all about embracing your imperfections.
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0: That's Easy Street from Queens of the Stone Age. That's on deck, along with new music from Angela Autumn.
7: 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All I need is a mountain.
0: Alabama Shakes.
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0: And Slapdragon.
9: Yeah.

All those tunes and more on the way. I'm Marina Duras, and this is World Cafe. Here's a fun fact for you. Emmylou Harris originally wanted to be an actor, but after taking classes, she realized that the real feeling she was looking for was the one she got when she was singing. That's when she felt like she was really, really in the zone. But maybe you can hear that love of acting in here. It might explain how she seems to inhabit her song so well. Emmylou Harris, Going Back to Harlan.

You're listening to World Cafe. My name is Raina Duras. You're going to hear some clapping in this next song, and you may notice that those claps are not perfect. Sometimes they're a little offbeat. Sometimes they get faster. Sometimes they get slower. But the important thing is they are human. And that sort of gets the whole idea of the song itself. Queens of the Stone Age frontman Josh Homme says it's about understanding the imperfection of your life. And the song, like your life, is in the mistakes. Its imperfections are unbeatable. First new song from them in 3 years, Easy Street, Queens of the Stone Age.

Elliott Smith with one of his more upbeat tracks. That's Baby Britain on World Cafe. Your next song was written in just 5 minutes. So if you ever find yourself saying you don't have enough time to get anything done, maybe you got to be more like geese. It's called Cobra.

0: From their new album, I Must Be Dreaming, out in just under a month, Alabama Shakes with I Feel Hope Coming. Remembering Glenn Hansard on Live from the Archives, coming up in just a minute here on World Cafe.
1: You're on the air with Hannah Mayer. Well, wait a second. Not right now, but you could be. I'm on the air with you from 2 to 6 p.m. Monday through Friday on The Root on WRUR and WITH. And I promise I'm going to play some great music for you. 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
0: You're listening to World Cafe. I'm Rena Duras, and this is Live from the Archives. Yesterday, we learned the very sad news that singer and songwriter Glenn Hansard passed away at the age of 56 in a tragic accident in Dublin. Glenn was one half of the duo The Swell Season, along with his longtime collaborator, Markéta Irglova. They released their first album in 2006, and they won an Oscar together for Best Original Song for their song Falling Slowly that they wrote for the film Once, which they also co-starred in. Glenn also appeared on World Cafe several times in The Swell Season and in his other band, The Frames. To honor Glenn, today on Live from the Archives, you're going to hear two songs from two different times The Swell Season visited the cafe. First, here they are performing their Oscar-winning song, Falling Slowly.

Remembering Glenn Hanser today on World Cafe. That's from his visit to the cafe last year along with Markéta Orglova as the Swell Season. That's their performance of When Your Mind's Made Up from their last album, Forward. And that was their first album together in 16 years. It was a really beautiful session. They were so excited to be making music together again after such a long time. The performance was gorgeous. Glenn was so happy and so full of life. Such a charming, great guy. His energy really makes it harder to believe that he's gone. Again, he passed away yesterday at the age of 56. We're sending all the love out to his family, his friends, and everyone who loved him. If you'd like to watch that session with the Swell Season, it's on our website, worldcafe.org. Here's LCD Sound System. All My Friends.

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2: How's it going? I'm Raina Duras. You're listening to World Cafe. If you've ever been to the mountains, maybe you live near them, maybe you've taken a trip to them, you know that the experience of being in the mountains or seeing a mountain up close can be profound. They're huge and majestic and mysterious and ancient. You'll find mountains in the center of myths and religions. And for your next artist who was born in Appalachia, where mountains are a defining feature, the mountain is something personally powerful. Angela Autumn says, "The mountain is a powerful image to me in my healing. It represents new heights and accomplishments, something monumental that is not easily perceived by the senses, but is felt internally." And in this new song, she takes you with her there to a mountain stream. Mountain Stream, that's the name of this one from Angela Autumn, new music on The Cafe.

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0: Chance to Bleed from Kurt Vile. And before that, one of his heroes, Neil Young, Out on the Weekend. And that's it for this edition of World Cafe. Thank you so much for letting me hang out with you and play you some music today. And thank you to our affiliate stations, the public radio stations around the country who make that possible. 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We produce it at WXPN at the University of Pennsylvania in Philadelphia. I'm Raina Duris. 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
0: Well, well, well. Good afternoon, Root listeners. You're on the air with your host, Hannah Mayer. 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Today has really turned out to be a beautiful day. I want to say thank you to everybody that came to the Hochstein at High Falls event and saw the Dirt Turtles play. They were fantastic. We've got one more concert going on for the Hochstein at High Falls event, and it's next Thursday. It is with Tyler Westcott. It's the last one of the season, so we hope to see you out there. I'm going to start off our afternoon show with a little Brother Wallace today. The song is Electric Love. You're listening.

0: Josh Groban has sold millions of records and has performed for presidents and dignitaries. But one of the most important moments in his career was recording a song with his dad on his new album, Cinematic. Josh shares that story, talks about making an album of some of his favorite movie songs, and about dabbling in comedy. That's on the next World Cafe.
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2: 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And thank you.

That is G Love with Hot Cookin'. We heard Sam Beam and Jessica Hoop with Every Songbird Says and Brother Wallace with Electric Love. You're tuned into Afternoons on the Root with Hannah Mayer, and today I'm really stoked to say I'm going to have the organizers of the Hoochinanny Festival coming on my show in just a few minutes here. They should be here around 2:30, and we're going to be talking about the festival, which has some amazing headliners like Lit, Toadies, My Morning Jacket, Modest Mouse, Joy Wave. So we'll be talking everything about the festival, and we're going to get the inside scoop from the people that put it all together. So stick around and keep your dial tuned to 88.5, 90.1, The Root. 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

0: That's a great local group. Mighty High and Dry with Messed Up. Lost Dog Street Band before that with Hubbardville Store. And J.J. 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

0: That's a live version of Helplessly Hoping. You're on the air with Hannah Mayer, listening to The Root. We heard Michaela Davis with Promise, Sunflower Bean, Space Exploration Disaster, and starting off on the top of our set there with Adrian Lenker. And I'm so excited to say that I've got some friends in the studio. We've got two gentlemen that are a huge part, you may say, the masterminds behind the Hoochinanny Festival. We've got Tommy and Sean. Hi, guys.
1: Hello.
2: Hi.
0: Thanks so much for coming in. I'm stoked about the festival, and I have so many questions, and I think our listeners do too, and they want to know more about it. But maybe we could start with just a little introduction and say what your role has been. What's your biggest role with the festival?
2: Now, I'm Tommy Brunette.
0: Hi, Tommy.
2: And I'm the founder and co-owner with Sean here.
1: He's the visionary, I'll say. He's the visionary. It all started with Tommy.
0: I love that.
1: Yeah, and I'm the crazy guy that came in after Tommy did it the first year in 23, and he wanted to kind of expand on it and make it bigger, and that's where I came in to help him really blow it up.
0: I was going to ask, so how did this festival come together? What made you decide you wanted to do this?
2: Well, in the beginning, it was just trying to put Rochester and the region on the map with all the great art, restaurants, culinary, just it's an explosion of awesomeness here, and we wanted to celebrate that and try and bring attention to it. And now it's exploded into like a global stage for that. And it's really proud. Cause like, I think really, you know, at the heart of it's music. Cause we're both music fans and we've both been doing crazy stuff. Even when we were younger, like Sean throwing a punk rock festival and running an extension cord across the highway to do it behind some kind of.
1: It's true.
2: Yeah. And I used to ride around on the roof and, charge kids to watch me jump off the roof with my bike. So just that in a bigger way.
0: Yeah.
2: But music. I think the region, it rivals Nashville in a lot of ways. I think it's just waking up right now, the music scene. So it's really exciting.
0: So how do you go from, you know, that more punk lifestyle where I think a lot of us, a lot of musicians that, a lot of people that are musicians kind of experience that where like when you first get into it, it's like wild and crazy. You're partying a lot. You're having a good time. You're just there to play music. How did you guys transition from that stage of your lives to where you are now as businessmen?
1: Well, I started dating an awesome girl.
0: It's always a woman, am I right?
1: Yeah. Yep. That's part of it. So for me, I mean, outside of my Hoochinanny world, I own McCarthy Tents and Events. So,
0: oh, awesome.
1: Yep. So, but I had done tents for 8 years before I started my own company, and it was just the suggestion from my girlfriend at the time, now wife. And I'd say I was still like moderately reckless then and maybe now, but just, you know, just reckless enough to have fun and not too much, you know. So I was able to kind of start with one employee and have 150 today, I think. So there you go.
0: It's just a slow build, you think? Maybe over time you kind of start building employees and building businesses. I mean, Tommy, you've got Iron Smoke and you have so many amazing successful businesses.
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1: And I'd say I was still like moderately reckless then and maybe now, but just, you know, just reckless enough to have fun.

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1: How big it gets, or like how sophisticated, like the festival is like all about hospitality's paramount, the experience that Sean's building out with his team. It's unbelievable, but it's still a punk rock ethic to everything, and that's the thing that's going to make it that cool and unique. And we'll never have that leave our soul ever. You know, that's where we came from, the streets and grit, you know. So, starving artists, kind of like you were there.
2: Yeah.
1: Living above the bug jar at one point.
2: Yeah. Oh, yeah. You lived above the bug jar?
1: Yeah, with my cat Ziola, and Jen lived there for a while with me.
2: That's a rite of passage, to live above the bug jar in Rochester, or live above a venue in general and have to deal with the noise late at night.
1: Yeah, back then you couldn't go to sleep till 3 in the morning. And that was the after hours. Yeah. Everybody come upstairs. But anyway, that's another story.
2: Well, I can see that in the lineup. So the Hootenanny Festival is happening the August 14th through the 16th, and the lineup is incredible. We've got Lit, Toadies, My Morning Jacket, Modest Mouse, Joywave, Guster, Cracker, so many great headliners.
1: Candy. Yeah. I'm really excited to meet her.
2: I know.
1: I can't wait.
2: I'm trying to get her in the studio. I can't nail her down. I don't know. She's a busy
1: lady. Why aren't you ever together? Like, I always see her, and I thought you were pals. You're not. You haven't even met her.
2: People say that we look alike, but I don't know what. I don't know. I don't see it.
1: Well, I'm kind of I'm nerded out. Like, I can't wait to meet her.
2: Me too. How did you settle on this lineup? Like, there are so many amazing bands. I'm sure you had a lot of options to choose from. How do you pick?
3: Well, that's a loaded question too. You really got to start early. So to give people an idea, where I'm already in talks for next year.
2: Yeah.
3: You know what I mean? So this year we kind of like, we waited till after we got through Hootenanny, and I needed like a month to like be like, oh my God. And then we started looking, and we, like, we lucked out with a lot of the bands, but like part of it's like you're throwing darts at the board, and there's so many ideas, but like the ones that came together, I couldn't be happier with. Like Modest Mouse, for example, I checked their tour schedule. I'm like, two nights after ours, they're opening for My Chemical Romance in a stadium in DC, but they didn't have a date on the Sunday night. So I'm like, that just works out. My Morning Jacket was like, we splurged on that, and we're really excited. And it was, that took about a month, and we were between a few options. And I was just like, we got to go with them because there's a cool factor that no one else rivals. So we just, I'm like, I'm going to roll the dice, and it seems like it's going to work out.
2: Well, it's a great pick, and I'm going to play some music for our listeners. We're going to start with Day One with Cracker. I love the song, and I haven't heard it in a while, so we'll play it for you, and then we're going to play a song from a band from each day of the festival. Again, the Hootenanny Festival is August 14th through the 16th. A lot of great headliners, a lot of great local bands. I'm talking with the organizers, and we will be right back after this song. It is Cracker with their song, Low.

0: That is Cracker, of course, with their song Low. I love that one. I haven't heard it in a while. They're going to be playing as part of the Hoochinanny Festival. They're playing the first day, which is August 14th, and it goes through the 16th with some great headliners like My Morning Jacket and Modest Mouse. And I've got the organizers in the studio. Hey, guys.
1: Hey, hey.
0: Thanks so much for joining
2: Howdy.
0: Me. So happy you guys are here for a lot of reasons. I mean, this festival is really cool, and there's not a lot of, other than the Lilac Festival, there's not a lot of like downtown inner city, I know it's in Fairport, but that's the city to me, festivals that are really big like this. And I'm really stoked that you guys are bringing this to our fine city of Rochester. Let's talk about the first day, because we just played Cracker. So on the first day, when you announced the festival, you gave away a ton of tickets for that first day so people could go there. Why did you decide to do that?
1: So that's a big question. We had some support from the county is one, and also amazing sponsors that were willing to up their support to make that a reality. And quite frankly, we just wanted the first night just to be like a massive community kickoff that everyone in the community would feel good about, right? Like, we moved to Parenton this year from Irondequoit. So it's like it's a big event to occur in a small town.
0: Mm-hmm.
1: But you make it this community-based feel, especially the first night, where they're not going to see just a couple local bands for free. You know what I mean? They're going to see real big
0: yeah,
1: names.
0: Big
1: huge
0: acts.
1: Hits. Huge hits, 90s hits, massive hits.
0: I
1: mean, my own worst enemy, like lit, like that's like the 99 anthem, you know what I mean?
0: I know. And Toadies. I actually was just talking to the guitar player from Toadies, who will have that interview for our listeners at some point, a little closer to the event. But I was talking about Possum Kingdom and how that's just, it's like a pure 90s anthem. Like, everybody knows that song. And
1: yep.
0: A lot of these bands have those songs where you're just like, oh, I love that tune and I want to hear it and I want to hear more from them. And a lot of these bands, too, are still creating new music, which I think is really, really important and really great. So for the ticket giveaway, you know, people could just get tickets. How did that work? Did they go on the website and have to sign up for it ahead of time?
1: Well, so we had this old school kind of ticket idea this year that honestly I was like, this will probably be a waste of time and a failure, but I'm going to try it. We did in-person ticket sales for the first 4 days, both at McCarthy Tencent Events and Iron Smoke. And I was like, let's just try it and see how it goes. So before it opens up to online, just like create the excitement and lines out the door. 8 a.m., at a tent warehouse in Webster, all of a sudden I show up at work. I'm like, oh my gosh. And there's like 80 people lined up outside of my warehouse. And I couldn't believe it. Fast forward to 4 p.m. that day, I show up at Iron Smoke and there's like 150 people lined up. So
0: wow.
1: The answer is, so people came, we printed them in person.
0: That's amazing.
1: And then afterwards, you could still go online to get your complimentary ticket.
0: I love that.
1: Yeah. And it's quote unquote sold out now. So we're at capacity for general admission for the first day. So it's a good feeling.
0: That's great. And the three big headliners are Lit, Toadies, and Cracker. But each day you have local bands. And I heard you got a lot of submissions for those. What, you know, what stood out for some of the local acts that made you guys choose? Because you only picked 10 local acts, right?
2: Yeah. We wanted to go all with mainly original acts, like that are heavily original. And that was a cool, really cool decision. I think Sean, we put our foot down on that one. And just, again, this town is way underrated as far as the talent. I mean, we should put a stage like Nashville does in the airport around Christmas and stuff, because and just showcase it more. But it was the best of the best. It was tough decisions. We really had a group of people that looked at everybody. And this year, I'm really excited about pretty much everybody that's on the bill.
1: I don't even know if Tommy knew, but there was some overlap. Like, I let a few other people, it was a lot of work, but different people not connected with the others were all kind of reviewing everything. And there was like five or six of the bands were just overlaps. Like, every single different committee, we'll call them, picked certain bands. So, you know, not many repeats from last year was part of the goal.
2: We listened to everybody.
0: Yeah, that's
2: like
0: a lot.
2: We were looking for those little diamonds in the rough, and we found ones.
1: Mm-hmm. It was over 100. It was like over 100 submissions, I think. Last year was like 80, and this year was over 100. So.
2: Yeah, you're right, though. Great. It all aligned with a bunch of different people that were listening to everything. We're like, oh, my God, we almost picked all the same ones.
0: Yeah.
2: Which is cool.
0: And it's a pretty diverse lineup. You know, you've got, like, some country, some rockabilly, some indie folk, like, a little bit of everything from the local bands. And for me, as someone in the local scene, I really appreciate that you guys did that because it is... It's hard for local bands to get on big shows and to get on festivals like this. So to be able to do it in our hometown with people that care about the music, we truly, I want you to know, as if I'm speaking for everyone in the Rochester music scene, like we appreciate that and all that you guys have done to bring the festival and include the local bands. I think that's really, really important.
1: Thank you.
2: Yeah, we keep our mouths with the localist kind of thing, you know, like we're really, we're all really excited about what happened. That piece.
0: Yeah, I'm stoked about it as well. Once again, for our listeners, the Hoochinanny Festival, we're going to keep talking about it. I'm going to play another song here, though. If you go to Hoochinanny, that's Hoochinanny, like Hootenanny, but with the hooch, obviously, because we've got the aspect of the food and drink, which we'll get to on our next break. You can see everything on the website, the tickets, the days, who's playing when, and all that fun stuff. We're going to play a song from My Morning Jacket now, and they're going to be playing the second day. So they're playing on Saturday, the 15th, along with Guster, Tommy Brunette's All-Star Cavalcade of Scoundrels. Yes, we've got Grace Bowers, Head to the Roots, Isotopes, Ocular Panther, and Candy is the Saturday lineup. And here is My Morning Jacket with their song, Holdin' On to Black Metal.

0: that's holding on to black metal, My Morning Jacket. 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We're talking Hootenanny Festival here this afternoon, playing songs from bands who are part of the festival. My Morning Jacket will be playing on Saturday, August 15th. Modest Mouse on Sunday, Joy Wave on Sunday, Litten Toadies and Cracker all on the opening night of Friday. And I got Sean and Tommy in the studio. They are the ones who put it all together. Thanks for coming in, guys.
1: Thank you.
0: Now, we want to talk about other things other than the music going on with the festival. What else can we expect? We've got food, drink, and then there's also artists involved, right?
1: Yeah. So one of my wonderful people in my company, Beck, put together an amazing artisan bazaar. She's been part of that world for a long time. That's presented by Admar. And we have 16 amazing artisan vendors. And of course, just like our local bands, it was out of, you know, way over 100 submissions, kind of picking the most fun, best of the best. So that's an amazing thing. We have a really cool food experience, whether it's a food truck or food tents, or we have farmhouse table and our VIP serving all the VIPs and the bands that are going to be backstage. But just like all cool local food options. And then, of course, what we're kind of known for is our world of whiskey.
2: Yeah, 40 distilleries, 140 spirits, and 6 different experiences within the world of whiskey. It's magical, the world of whiskey, and it's fun. But there's also fireside chats where you can learn. So you can experience the whiskey, learn hands-on about the process from people from all over the country, like the best of the best from Kentucky on to New York State. And I'm on a panel with John Petrucci from Dream Theater is playing with me on my scoundrel set.
0: Oh, cool.
2: And so we're going to do a 3 o'clock fireside chat with, we put a bourbon out together. So we're going to talk about music and building the music brands along with a bourbon brand. Like a lot of, like a Bouncing Souls put one out with us as well. Like their own bourbon expression. So it's air conditioned. It's the person that put it together, Stacy. One of Sean's people, they're like, it's unbelievable. You're going to be able to get cocktails, and so you're going to learn, drink, have fun. It's going to make your socks roll up and down and your old ears wiggle.
1: Yeah, and it's a fully curated space. So even though obviously there's whiskey tastings in there, but we have like lounges, bars. So anyone that has a GA plus or a VIP ticket can go in there. So not just for whiskey drinkers, because people get confused about that. It's truly an oasis and like away from all the noise to be comfortable, air conditioning, restrooms and all that. But we have amazing distilleries. Do you want to hear who they are?
0: Sure, yeah.
1: So we have how many? We have 13, I believe, New York State distillers this year.
2: New York State Distiller Guild is a partner.
0: Great.
1: Yep. And then like big name brands, Jefferson's Bourbon, Mitgers, Willett came on this year, which Willett almost doesn't do any festivals, but they saw ours and the whole space. It's a fully floored tent, 15,000 square feet, and other just massive worldwide brands, really.
0: Amazing.
1: Yeah.
2: You know, when you see GA plus, that means that's the world of whiskey, the ticket levels.
1: Yep.
2: So that's what you want to get. Don't pass that one up.
0: Very cool. Well,
2: and VIP, we can't talk about.
1: And VIP, same.
2: Well, it's sold. Can we say sold out?
0: You can say sold out.
2: We just did.
1: So Saturday
2: sold out. So get
0: the VIP ones. Yeah.
2: Don't wait for the VIP tickets because you're going to, and I know that people are going to be bummed out if they miss that. It's a double decker. It's going to be a unique experience with one of the best views.
1: Yeah.
0: It seems like you've got it all. We've got booze, we got bands, and we got a good time. So I'm stoked about it. Once again, for our listeners, the Hootenanny Festival is August 14th through the 16th. Some great headliners, some great local acts. You can go to hootenanny.com and see the full lineup. Before I let you guys go, I just got one more question for you. What do you think makes the Rochester music scene so special? I mean, Tommy, you've been playing in the scene for a long time and you've decided this is where you want to stay and you want to put roots here and do your businesses here. But honestly, you probably could have gone anywhere and been successful in most cities. So why choose Rochester?
2: Well, one of the things is the camaraderie, like, and the collaboration, which is one of my most favorite words ever. We're not competing with each other. We're like all ships rise, and that's what's making Rochester even better and better. With collaborations, we do tons of tribute shows, which I think that candy person does a lot of them.
0: but, think she does.
2: I think it's, and it's running through the faucets. Like, we've got the past, like Frederick Douglass and Susan B. Anthony. There's just this spirit that's just flowing from our area. And I think that just, we're carrying it on through the music scene, and doing good things together.
0: Yeah, I could not agree more. I mean, that's the reason why I've decided to stay here, because of that community. And it is like, it doesn't feel like competition. It feels like, hey, like if you were struggling and somebody reached out to either of you or anyone, if you reached out to someone, like somebody would lend a helping hand and try to make whatever you're doing happen, which is unique.
2: It goes through to the venues too.
0: Yeah.
2: Like I talked to Bob from Whiskey River and Bonsi and like, Danny, you know, from Photo City, we all communicate really well and we share ideas and we don't try and we not get in each other's way for big shows. We support each other.
0: Yep. That's important. That's key. And I'm so happy you guys are continuing that with some great bands, especially some great local acts on the Hootchinanny Festival. Thank you both so much for coming in talking with me.
1: Thank you.
2: Thank you.
0: We're going to play one more song for you. It is from the very last day of the festival. Modest Mouse is playing on Sunday, along with Joy Wave, who is a local band, local legends. I'm going to play Modest Mouse because they've got this new song called Picking Dragons' Pockets, and it is really big right now. You're listening to The Root.

0: This summer, we try to be and stay cool. Leading our in crowd is the late pianist Ramsey Lewis. We'll also hear cool words and music from Tom Waits, Dr. John, Aretha Franklin, Albert Murray, and Oscar Brown Jr. Plus a visit to North Carolina's historically black Sea Breeze Beach on American Roots from PRX.
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That's Peter Bjorn and John with Second Chance. You're tuned into Afternoons on the Route with Hannah Mayer on WRUR and WITH. And friends, I got some tickets to give away. I'm stoked about it. There's a great local show going on Saturday. It's the Prickers and Candy playing at Hollerhorn. That show starts at 7 o'clock. Hollerhorn is in Naples, for our listeners that might not know. If you want to see the band, just be, you know, I just want to let you know, if you live in Rochester, it's about an hour drive, but totally worth it. Their venue is absolutely beautiful. The bands are going to be great. Again, the Prickers with Candy opening, happening on Saturday. If you want some tickets, give me a call, 585-258-0283. Or 888-639-5613. That's 585-258-0283. You're going to win tickets to go to Hollerhorn on Saturday to see the Prickers and Candy on the Route.

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0: On the theme of 90s grunge, a little Nirvana for you. We were talking about the Hootenanny Festival, and there's a lot of 90s grunge on that lineup there. And I was just started thinking about Nirvana. That was Drain You off their album Nevermind. Pearl Jam before that, more 90s grunge, but that's a newer one from them. It's called Dark Matter. George Harrison with Cloud Nine and Death Cab for Cutie, Stone Over Water. My name is Hannah Mayer. You're tuned into Afternoons on the Root. A little Gogol Bordello coming up on your next set here.
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0: 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We got a few minutes of news coming your way. Going to see what's going on in the world, courtesy of NPR. So stick around. We'll be right back with more music.
1: Live from NPR News, I'm Lakshmi Singh. President Trump says he could withdraw Todd Blanche's nomination for U.S. Attorney General after two outgoing Republican senators, Texas's John Cornyn and North Carolina's Tom Tillis, withheld their support for Blanche, currently the acting AG. Their opposition stems from the settlement of Trump's lawsuit against the IRS. NPR's Danielle Kurtzleben has more.
2: Both senators wanted written guarantees regarding that settlement, which included a shield for Trump against tax audits, as well as nearly $1.8 billion for people claiming to have been targeted by the justice system. They said the DOJ wouldn't provide it. Trump posted on social media that he's prepared to pull Blanche's nomination until after Cornyn and Tillis leave office at the start of next year. He also boasted that he'd ended their careers. In response, Cornyn posted, quote, POTUS is mistaken if he believes concerns about the provisions in his tax lawsuit settlement are limited to me and Senator Tillis. Danielle Kurtzleben, NPR News, The White House.
1: The U.S. has retaliated against what it describes as Iran's surprise attack on Jordan. Central Command says ballistic missiles were fired this week against U.S. forces. Meanwhile, the war could be expanding in the region a day after Saudi Arabia disclosed it was directly engaged. Egypt reported an unidentified drone strike near the Suez Canal. A Georgia man is getting 15 years in prison for giving his son the weapon used in the 2024 mass shooting that killed four people and injured nine others at Appalachee High School. On the eve of Appalachee High's first day of school, Judge Nicholas Prim essentially told Colt Gray's father, Colin Gray, at sentencing that he failed his son and failed the community.
3: But for you failing to get Colt help, but for your failure to remove access to the guns, this doesn't happen. September 4th would have been a normal day.
1: Gray's son, Colt, pleaded guilty to his crimes and will serve life in prison without parole. Hot and dry conditions are posing challenges for firefighters in Oregon as close to three dozen major wildfires are burning through rangelands and cattle country in the eastern half of the state. NPR's Kirk Siegler reports new fire weather watch advisories are posted.
4: The National Weather Service is warning thunderstorms could bring little or no rain, but lightning that could spark new fires. Most of the recent fires that have burned close to 1.5 million acres of land are believed to have ignited from lightning. Larry O'Neill is the state climatologist for Oregon.
5: So we're kind of holding our breath right now that the weather conditions can kind of try to moderate, although that's not looking likely.
4: There's only heat and wind in the immediate forecast, meaning dense smoke advisories will continue across the Northwest. O'Neill warns it could be a long summer fire season with the higher altitude forests in Oregon that have so far not burned remaining extremely dry. Kirk Siegler, NPR News.
1: U.S. stocks end the day higher with the Dow closing up 615 points. 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
0: You're back on the air with Hannah Mayer, listening to The Root, your local public radio station. What a day we've had so far. The weather has taken a little bit of a turn. We're turning away from rain, and it's getting a little bit warmer, 76 degrees in Rochester. Mostly clear tonight. Tomorrow's looking like a sunny day with a high of 83 and a low of 65 for Rochester. 70 degrees in Ithaca, going to get down to 57 tonight. Looks like a lot of fog is going to roll through Ithaca tonight. Patchy fog throughout the evening and into the morning fog as well. And then it's going to be sunny with a high of 84 and a low of 61 tomorrow for Ithaca. Another great hour of music coming your way. Going to start off with a little Tom Petty, cover by the band Flip Turn. It's Don't Do Me Like That on the Route.

0: is Rob Reinhart, your host for Acoustic Cafe. On the next program, it is new Allison Russell with guests. The band out of Indiana, Houndmouth, have returned. Also, Baby Rose, Tiny Habits, and our in-studio guest for the week out of the UK, it is Retro Soul, Kinda, from MT Jones. 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

You're on the air with Hannah Mayer, your root host every afternoon from 2 to 6. Some great shows going on tonight. I got to tell you what song. That was the Holmes Brothers with Dashboard Bar. Tonight in Rochester, Arisa the Writer and special guests. That's going to be an indie soul and rap show at Abilene at 7 o'clock. That looks really cool. Record Archive at 6 is Sunhouse Blues Night. There's an EDM show at Photo City at 8 p.m. Salsa Night at Love and Cup at 8. Rick Holland Quartet is at the Little Theater Cafe from 7 to 9. Start Making Sense in the Dipper at Party in the Park. That's at 6 o'clock. And Public Water Supply. Nope. That's no longer happening. That's what we got in Rochester. And tonight in Ithaca, Annie Summey and Travis Knapp are at Danby Food and Drink. The summer concert series in downtown Ithaca at the Ithaca Commons. That's from 5 to 8 p.m. tonight, and that looks pretty fun. They're doing that. That's a summer series, so it looks like every Thursday. And Technicolor Trailer Park is also at Danby Food and Drink. The Vinyl Showcase at Atlas Bowl is tonight, and the Sunset Music Series continues at 6 Mile Creek Vineyard. Tonight is the 30th. Oh, it says to be announced, so it'll be a mystery. That's from 6 to 8 p.m. at 6 Mile Creek Vineyard's Mystery Band. We love it. You're listening to The Root with Hannah Mayer, a little Indigo Girls for you. They are coming back to our neck of the woods. I'm stoked about that. They're going to be playing at Beacon Skiff on August 23rd, and let's hear it. This is Closer to Fine on The Root.

0: 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And DSP shows presenting the Indigo Girls, the American folk rock duo of Emily Salyers and Amy Ray, take the stage with opener Trina Mead, Sunday, August 23rd at Beacon Skiff in Lafayette.
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0: Nilufer Yanya with Heavyweight Champion of the Year. We had a little Paul Simon before that with Dazzling Blue. And Indigo Girls live on the mountain stage. That was Closer to Fine. 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
1: Josh Groban has sold millions of records and has performed for presidents and dignitaries. But one of the most important moments in his career was recording a song with his dad on his new album, Cinematic. Josh shares that story, talks about making an album of some of his favorite movie songs, and about dabbling in comedy. That's on the next World Cafe.
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clap your hands, say yeah, and that's not just me telling you what to do. That's the name of the band. That was their song, Same Mistake. King Gizzard and the Lizard Wizard with Aerodynamic. We got a lot of bands, long band titles in this set. Serena Wages with If It Ain't Broke. Wilco starting us off with You Never Know. Up next is a great band from Jersey, Old Lady is what they're called. This is their song, Song Wrongin'. 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

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You're tuned into The Root. It's Afternoons with Hannah Mayer on WRUR, FM and HD, Rochester. 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We got a few minutes of news coming your way. Going to check in with NPR, and they're going to tell us what's going on in the rest of the world. And we'll be back soon with more Root music, so stick around and keep your dial tuned to 88.5, 90.1, The Root.

0: Live from NPR News in Washington, I'm Ryland Barton. President Trump says he may temporarily pull his nomination of Todd Blanche to be Attorney General. It comes after a pair of Republican senators sought assurances over a deal providing IRS immunity for Trump and a slush fund for his political allies. NPR's Ryan Lucas explains.
1: The president posted on social media. He offered a lot of praise for Blanche, called him a star, and he also took a couple of swipes at Cornyn and Tillis. Trump mentioned that he refused to endorse either of them. He said their political careers may have been ended because of that. I will add that Trump endorsed Cornyn's primary challenger this year. That was a big blow to Cornyn's bid for another term. Cornyn is leaving Congress at the end of the year. Tillis did not run for re-election. He is retiring at the end of the year.
0: NPR's Ryan Lucas reporting. Two federal appeals courts say the Trump administration cannot deny immigrants detained in the U.S. a chance for release on bond. The decisions from the California-based Ninth Circuit Court of Appeals and Illinois-based Seventh Circuit deepen a split between appeals courts over the mandatory detention policy. Under previous administrations, most non-citizens without a criminal record who were arrested inside the U.S. were allowed to seek a bond hearing while their immigration cases were pending. The father of a convicted school shooter in Georgia was sentenced to 15 years in prison today for providing the assault-style rifle his son used to kill four people and injure nine others. Georgia Public Broadcasting's Chase McGee reports.
2: Colin Gray was convicted in March of more than two dozen charges, including two counts of second-degree murder and two counts of involuntary manslaughter after his son Colt Gray opened fire at Appalachie High School in northeast Georgia. Judge Nicholas Prim handed down the sentence, addressing the victims' families in the room.
3: This only closes the legal chapter of this horror. The pain, the heartache, they continue. I understand that. I hope all of you know that this community loves you, and I ask that God gives you peace.
2: This week, the judge also sentenced Colt Gray, who's 16 now, to life without parole. For NPR News, I'm Chase McGee in Winder, Georgia.
0: New government data points to a slowdown in economic growth as inflation remains high. NPR's Scott Horsley reports.
4: A new report from the Commerce Department shows the U.S. economy grew more slowly in April, May, and June than during the three previous months. Gross domestic product grew at an annual rate of 1.5% during the second quarter. Consumer spending remained strong, but investment grew more slowly. Consumer prices in June were up 3.7% from a year ago, according to the Commerce Department's inflation yardstick, which is closely watched by the Federal Reserve. Despite stubborn inflation, the central bank decided to leave its benchmark interest rate unchanged. There's mixed news from big tech companies. Microsoft reported better-than-expected profits, but Facebook's parent, Meta, fell short of forecast amid big spending on artificial intelligence. Scott Horsley, NPR News, Washington.
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8: Saturday at midnight on the roof. You're back on the air with Hannah Mayer, listening to The Root on WRUR and WITH. Weather's looking pretty all right out there. It's a little bit warmer today. It's going to get warmer tomorrow. Tonight, it's about 75 right now. It's going to drop down to 61, mostly clear skies. And then tomorrow, a beautiful sunny day. Rochester's looking like a high of 83 and a low of 65. In Ithaca, it's around 72. It's going to get down to 57 tonight. It's going to be a foggy night and a foggy morning for Ithaca, with a high of 84 tomorrow and a low of 61. After that fog clears, it's going to be sunny and beautiful for Ithaca tomorrow. Good weather is on the horizon. Good music is always about to be played on The Root when you're tuned in with us. Music you're not going to hear on any other radio station, including a ton of local bands. 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From noon to 1, we're going to count down the top 10 songs of the week. And from 1 to 2, we do an entire hour of local bands. That's right. There are so many great local bands, we can dedicate a whole hour to it. So join us on Saturdays. And let's see, we'll start off with what I would consider a local band, but they're local in as far as the Philly scene goes. It's Roberta Faceplant. This is their song, Bottle It, Smash It, on the Route.

That's The National with their song Lemon World. You're listening to The Root. Those guys are from Cincinnati, Ohio, but the band itself was gained recognition in Brooklyn, New York, and they've got such a great atmospheric, rich indie rock sound. Really love it. We heard Dr. John, Right Place, Wrong Time. That's one of my favorite tunes. I just love that song. And Roberta Faceplant with Bottle It, Smash It. Some great songs to come into our 5 o'clock hour with. You're listening to The Root. It's Afternoons with Hannah Mayer. And I'm going to start off our next set with a little Vampire Weekend. It's Capricorn on The Root.

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0: a little M word for you. Bring it down as we drive home from work. That was I'm a Fool to Want You. Before that was MJ Lenderman, She's Leaving You, and Vampire Weekend with Capricorn. We're going to hear from Hannah Francis of Montreal and Say She up in our next set on The Root.
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1: Tomorrow, I'm actually not going to be in. I will have a substitute. Mike Murray, I believe, is filling in for me, the amazing Mike Murray. He has a show every single Saturday, whole lot of shaking. He's got great taste in music, and he just is like an encyclopedia of knowledge about old rock and roll. He's amazing, so hope you enjoy him on the air with you tomorrow. And tonight, after me, will be Tony Brown coming in. He's in at 6 o'clock every Thursday from 6 to 8. Thank you so much, as always, for supporting The Root. We're a local public radio station. We wouldn't be here without you, the listener. And, of course, listener donations are also a big source of our funding. You can donate to the station at theroot.org. We're going to play a little local natives for you and some other fun stuff to round us out. This is The Root.
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Good evening. My name is Tony Brown. I'll be with you for the next 2 hours. This is a show called The Vibe. And I've got some great music for you for the next 2 hours. Brand new music from Fiona Apple and brand new music from, Valerie June and lots of other good stuff as well in the next 2 hours. So stay with me here. I'm going to start things off with Monrovia. This is called Crooked the Road.

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Music from Yura Massa and Terza with Today from the album RYC. Before that, Michelle and Digiocello with Lovely Lovely from the album The World Has Made Me the Man of My Dreams. New record coming out from Michelle on October 2nd on Blue Note Records. And it features a lot of guest collaborators, including Chaka Khan, Cat Power, Brandi Carlile, Willow, Leanna Lohavis, Moses Sumney, Robert Glasper, Nick Hakim, and much more. Looking forward to that release in October from Michelle and Digiocello. Before that, Michael Stipe and Andrew Watt with I Play the Fool, and Monrovia kicked off the show with Crooked the Road. Here is new music from Fiona Apple. This is called Horns of a Bull.

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Home in This World, brand new music from Rowena Wise from the album Bad Things Feel Good. Before that, My Bloody Valentine with Only Tomorrow. And brand new music, brand new this week from The Sacred Souls. One and the Same is the name of that song. From the album Got a Story to Tell. And also brand new music from Fiona Apple. It's from the Apple Original Series soundtrack from Lucky. And the song is called Horns of a Bull. This is music from Nabil. This is called Yalma.

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That is Oko Ibombo with Iro. Before that, Nasarima with Try, Nadine Shaw with Via Morose, and Nabil with Yalma. Here is music from Phalion. This is a song called Cormorib.

0: Hear the rhythm. 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
1: 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Here is some music from the band Porcelain Raft, and the name of the song is Drifting In and Out.

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That is music from Nick Hakim and a brand new record coming out called, that's a single called I Can See. I don't remember what the full name of the album out is called, the one that's coming out, but I will check that for you. Nick Hakim is sought after as a collaborator. He's going to be on the new Michelle and Digicello record coming out in October, and he's on a lot of people's stuff. All right, before that, you heard Porridge Radio and La La La La with Good For You, and Tame Impala with New Person, Same Old Mistakes. And we started off the set with Porcelain Raft and Drifting In and Out. Here's some music from Tom Waits. This is called Hoist That Rag.

Red Hot Chili Peppers on The Root, WRUR-FM, Rochester, WITH-FM in Ithaca. Right before that, you heard Puma Blue with the song called Desire. Valerie June with brand new song called Smokestack. Just came out. And before that, you heard Tom Waits from the album Real Gone and the song called Hoist That Rag. Thank you for listening to the show. It's a little bit early for me to sign off, I think. But the songs I have will fit perfectly in the next 20 minutes that I have left. So I'm going to say goodbye now. And thank you for listening to the show. I'll be back next Thursday, 6 p.m. to 8 p.m. And I've got music coming up from Sia Gray with the song called Lie Down. Stephen Marley with The Hills of St. Anne. Great, great new song from him. Rufus Wainwright with Oh, What a World. Rosie Carney doing a cover of The Bends. And local natives will finish off the set and the show with New Year's Eve. Have a great night and have a great weekend.

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4: Way before Flea became a Rock and Roll Hall of Fame bassist with the Red Hot Chili Peppers, he played the trumpet as a kid. He'd watch his stepfather and his friends jam in their New York City living room.
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4: 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Today, he joins us to talk about fulfilling that promise on Honora, his debut solo album named after his great-great-grandmother.
5: Her whole story resonated with me in such a powerful way. It just reduced me to just, like, bare bones. I was, you know, just tears thinking about her.
4: This weekend, Flea plays the Newport Jazz Festival, so we're revisiting his recent session on the show. Today, I'm Rena Duras. This is an Encore World Cafe. In this Red Hot Chili Peppers song, you hear Flea play bass. Nothing unusual there. But you also hear him smashing a giant pipe against a piece of scrap metal from the junkyard. He's a multi-talented dude. Red Hot Chili Peppers, Breaking the Girl.